0: are essential for people to manage it early and reduce the risk of serious illness.
1: The Solomon Islands Parliament is voting for a new Prime Minister today. Jeremiah Manele was ousted as the leader after a no confidence vote on May the 7th. There are two candidates vying to lead the nation. Opposition leader Matthew Wale and Peter Chanel Angavaka. Scientists have identified a new type of long-necked dinosaur from remains dug up in Thailand. The dinosaur weighed 27 tonnes, equivalent to 9 adult Asian elephants, and measured 27 metres. It's the largest ever dinosaur found in Southeast Asia. Researchers from the University College London say it lived between 100 and 120 million years ago. The discovery sheds light on how gigantic dinosaurs developed. Turning to sport in cycling, David Ballerini has navigated the slippery cobblestones of Naples to win Stage 6 of the Giro d'Italia. Australia's Jensen Plowright finished 4th after avoiding a massive pile-up, a feat he labelled his Bradbury moment. Afonso Eulalio has maintained the overall lead. Ben O'Connor is the best placed of the Australians in 17th, while Jai Hindley has dropped to 20th.
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9: Hello there, and a big welcome from Gary to our Tracking the Decades for another week. Lots of the greatest music of the past 70 years coming your way, and those one-hit wonders. We look at memories from days gone by, events, birthdays and various activities that have taken place over the years, and we try and spotlight, of course, a special guest each week with a profile on their life story and their best music. It's all a part of our Tracking the Decades. I'm Gary West, and welcome once

many ways another return to the top 40 during the 70s and early 80s for Frank Sinatra, and That's Life, on his own Reprise record label. Let's keep it with the Rat Pack. This is Dino this time, and Dean Martin's version of the Sandy Scott classic Australian song, Wallpaper Roses.

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1: Hermits, Hermits and Mrs. Brown. You got a lovely daughter. One of many, many hits for that group over the years. Now let's double play two golden memories from Steve Lawrence.

Cracking the decades this week, Steve Lawrence, a double play, All the Things You Are, and his big one, A Portrait of My Love. You're with Gary West. Welcome to the program as we continue now, tracking through the years.

those decades, and Pat Boone, one of his many great songs, Friendly Persuasion from the film, and also Among My Souvenirs from the legendary Connie Francis. Now it's A Little Touch of Country.

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2: This hour, we remember the life and times of American musician Bob Dylan, one of the most influential singer-songwriters in modern history, known for reshaping popular music with poetic lyrics, social commentary, and constant reinvention. His career spans more than six decades, from the 1960s folk movement to rock, gospel, and beyond, earning Bob Dylan global recognition in 2016 with the Nobel Prize in Literature. Born Robert Allen Zinnemann in 1941 in Duluth, Minnesota, he grew up immersed in American folk, blues, and early rock and roll. Moving to New York City in 1961, he legally changed his name to Bob Dylan, solidifying the identity he'd already adopted on stage. He began performing in Greenwich Village clubs, which led to a contract with Columbia Records. He released his debut album, Bob Dylan, back in 1962, followed by a rapid evolution into becoming a major voice in the 1960s with songs like this one. And

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1: Oh, the times they are a-changing.
0: Many of his songs were covered too by the group Peter, Paul and Mary.
1: Oh, they no use in calling out my name, gal, like you never done before. And it ain't no use in calling out my name, gal, I can't hear you anymore.

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1: Bob Dylan shifts to electric guitar in 1965 transformed rock music's lyrical possibilities. He wrote and sang Mr. Tambourine Man before the Byrds made it a number one seller.

Bob Dylan has been married twice and is the father of six children. He remains a towering cultural figure whose lyrics, voice and artistic choices has shaped generations of musicians and listeners. Now in his 85th year, his work continues to influence music, literature and politics throughout the world. Our profile this hour, the legendary Bob Dylan.

0: In a more somber mode this week, Tom Jones and the Green Green, Grass of Home, and funny, familiar forgotten feelings. You're with Gary West.
1: We're tracking the decades with this hour's one-hit wonder, still remembered today.
0: Our focus this time is on the duo Los Del Rio, best known worldwide for their one-hit wonder, the Macarena. Actually, their career spanned decades of flamenco-influenced music and performances. Born in Spain, the duo formed back in 1962, performing together over many decades to Spanish audiences. Their global breakthrough came in 1993 with the song The Macarena. It topped the Billboard Hot 100 for 14 weeks in 1996 and became one of the best-selling singles of all time, with over 14 million copies sold worldwide. And despite decades of music, they remain most internationally recognised for the Macarena. For Los Del Rio, truly a one-hit wonder.

0: legendary US performer Wayne Newton and his big hit Dunkershane. A part of the memories this week, as now we look at the best of Broadway with this double play of wonderful songs.
1: Limited. Just look at me.

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3: Hello, I'm Laura Devoy. A plane carrying six people who were on board the cruise ship at the centre of a hantavirus outbreak is due to land in Perth within hours. Four Australians, one permanent resident and one New Zealander were on the ship when the outbreak broke out. The World Health Organisation says 11 cases have been detected so far and there have been three deaths. Federal Health Minister Mark Butler told the ABC the group heading to Perth have all tested negative and are in good shape.
4: They'll be tested immediately. They land in Perth and have been transported to the quarantine facility there. There are expert staff that we've deployed from Darwin's Critical Care and Trauma Response Centre who are there ready to take them, and they'll be there for at least 3 weeks.
3: Australian researchers have figured out why influenza can lead to life-threatening complications during pregnancy. Scarlett Coppola has the story.
5: In most people, influenza stays in the upper respiratory tract, but researchers from RMIT University have found the virus can extend beyond the lungs into the cardiovascular system. They've identified viral sensors in the immune system, which can become overactive during pregnancy, and say blocking it could help protect developing babies. The study shows harm is not caused by the virus directly reaching the fetus, but by an overactive maternal immune response that disrupts vascular function. The researchers say their findings shift understanding of how respiratory viruses affect pregnancy.
3: A long-standing disagreement over the DNA of wild dogs has been resolved by Australian researchers. Shannon Kirkwood explains.
6: More than 300 so-called wild dogs across Australia have been analysed using a new genetic test. The team from Adelaide University's Australian Centre for Ancient DNA and the Environment Institute found, on average, 11.7% of the free-roaming canine's DNA comes from domestic dogs, meaning they are predominantly dingoes. The study used pre-colonial dingo DNA as the true reference to settle the wild dog DNA argument. The findings also place Australia's dingoes into 8 genetically distinct populations and are set to change classification and approaches to management.
3: A state funeral will be held next week for former Victorian Government Minister Norman Lacey. Mr. Lacey began his career as a plumber, then studied theology before being ordained as a priest in the Anglican Church. He was elected to the Victorian Parliament in 1973 and was a key voice in debates which led to the abolition of the death penalty 2 years later. A state funeral will be held at St. Mark's Anglican Church in Camberwell next Tuesday, following his death earlier this month. And hundreds of book lovers have responded with sadness after an independent bookstore in Perth announced it's closing its doors next month after 37 years in business. Boffin's Books announced yesterday it will be closing on June the 6th due to a changing retail landscape and the combined pressure of rising costs and shifting CBD dynamics. The number of bookstores in Australia continues to decline after halving in the decade to 2023 to around 1,600. Turning to sport, the AFL has confirmed a one-off women's match between Australia and Ireland will take place later this year. The two teams will meet at North Sydney Oval a fortnight before the start of the AFLW season. The game will be played with the Sharon and AFLW rules rather than with a round ball under Gaelic football rules. There are more than 40 Irish players in the AFLW. And in football, Matilda Katrina-Gorry has confirmed she's leaving English club West Ham at the end of this season. She's rumoured to be returning to the A-League.
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11: 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Skyrocketing fuel prices are having a devastating impact on our local communities. That's why I introduced my Fair Fuel Price Bill into Parliament, which would give the federal government the power to set and control fuel prices just like it did in World War II. It had stopped the price gouging and rip-offs. Unbelievably, when it came to a vote, neither the Nationals, Liberals, Labor or One Nation supported it. They may have squibbed it, but rest assured, I'll be keeping up the fight for fair fuel prices. Authorised by AG Orange.
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getting us underway for the second hour this week, and Bucks Fizz with Making Your Mind Up, and we took the Stairway to Heaven, the original version from Neil Sedaka, all a part of our Tracking the Decades.

0: 1960s classics, The Four Seasons, and Let's Hang On. And you're more than a number in my little red book for the Drifters. You're listening to Tracking the Decades once again this week, and I'm Gary West.
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0: Our classic cover for this hour, considered better than the original, is the Glen Campbell song Galveston. It's one of many songs written by Jimmy Webb and immortalised by Glen Campbell. However, in 1968, the song was first released by the Hawaiian entertainer who became very big in America in the 70s and 80s. His name was Don Ho, best known for the song Tiny Bubbles.

Interestingly, between Don Ho and Glen Campbell, one of the verses was changed from its original lyrics. Don Ho sang,

But a year later, when the song was released and became an international hit, that particular verse, as sung by Glen Campbell, was different. The writer Jimmy Webb always said the song was about a guy who was caught up in something he didn't understand and would rather have been elsewhere. And there's always been debate about what the real story is behind Galveston. Nevertheless, the far more up-tempo version by Glen Campbell in 1969 is still remembered today, and perhaps could be the reason why Campbell's up-tempo version of the cover song is still considered better than the original.

Just for change this week, a Bee Gees song that wasn't a million seller, but a good song of the world. Now Kathy Kirby brings back the memories of the 1960s.

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We continue to track the decades for the final half hour this week. Here with Gary, and we've got some great music coming your way. Plus, of course, our tribute this half hour. But first, a golden memory out of the 1950s.

Music from Guy Mitchell there. Born Albert George Koenig back in 1927. It was his most popular time, the late 1950s and early 60s. He actually sold 44 million records, and 6 million of them were singles, which included Singin' the Blues, of course. In a forthcoming show, we might have a look at Guy Mitchell in profile too, look back at his life and times. And now let's track across the years and find the 1980s and this fabulous double play.

Good times and fabulous memories this week in our Tracking the Decades show, and Madonna across our network of radio stations all around Australia and throughout the UK. You're listening to Gary West as we track those decades. And if you have a favourite song, maybe a 30s, 40s, 50s, 60s, 70s or 80s track, I would love to play it for you in one of our programs, heard every week here on this great radio station. Now, all you need to do is send me your request. And the email is GaryWest, that's two R's in Gary, GaryWest@mail.com. 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Let me know what you would like to hear, and I'll be only too happy to feature your favourite in a forthcoming show. And of course, we're heard on great radio stations, all a part of the family, Tracking the Decades.

Old 55, and their cover of Kenny Vance's song from 1977, Looking for an Echo. Let's stay Australian as we go back to the 1960s.

many talented singers came out of that band, The Twilights, and A Needle in a Haystack. Almost time to let you go for another week. Crikey, it goes fast. Thank you so much for joining me for Tracking the Decades, and I look forward to joining you in 7 days' time for another program where we can focus on the wonderful music of the past 50 to 70 years. Tracking decades of music. Goodbye now.

0: 55 RPM, Diana Ross, Love Hangover. It went to number one in the US on three Billboard charts, the Hot 100, Hot Soul Singles, and Dance Club charts. And it got some airplay here too. Now let's head to the phones, 1-800-045-RPM. Now Frank's been a regular caller since we started almost a decade ago. What did you want to hear today?
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1: Well, I heard this great remake of The Loved Ones before hearing the original, and I had no idea it was a cover at the time. And to me, it's an amazing example of a remake that in some ways surpasses the original. 45 RPM.

0: 45 RPM, NXS, and one of their early 45s, The Loved One. The band re-recorded it several years later for its 1987 album, Kick. But that's the original. Now, if you've just joined us, hello and welcome to 45 RPM. This is the show where we play the greatest tunes from the vinyl era. This hour, Ward has a fun quiz that will test your knowledge on the song, The Locomotion. Next, Newman remembers the year Australia participated in an expo in Osaka, Japan, featuring performances by Aboriginal musicians and dancers. What year was that? We'll play a song from that year on the other side of this on 45 RPM.
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3: Dutch bands had their share of hits in 1970 with George Baker Selection's Little Green Bag and T-Set's Ma Bellamy. But it was the Dutch group Shocking Blue that had the biggest seller, with Venus going to number one in March. The year saw the beginning of the solo career of Michael Jackson. The 12-year-old was then lead singer with his brothers in the Jackson 5, who charted with three hits, the best known being ABC. Two of the biggest Australian hits of the year were once again from the pen of Johnny Young. He wrote Smiley for Ronnie Burns and I Thank You for Aboriginal boxer turned singer Lionel Rose. It was Rose's biggest hit outside of the boxing ring and made number one. In December 1970, the long-awaited soundtrack to Jesus Christ Superstar was released. It became the first million seller for Andrew Lloyd Webber and Tim Rice. The year was filled with other gospel and religious themed songs such as Spirit in the Sky by one-hit wonder Norman Greenbaum, Let It Be by the Beatles, Everything is Beautiful by Ray Stevens, and even the title to Simon and Garfunkel's hit Bridge Over Troubled Water was based on the line of a song recorded by the gospel group The Swan Silvertones. The album Bridge Over Troubled Water and the single of the same name made number one in America, England and Australia.
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0: 45 RPM in the original 45 version of Think. Aretha recorded the track several times, including a version with the Blues Brothers in the early 80s. Coming up, we look at the biggest 45s this week across the decades. And in this week's quiz, Ward tests your knowledge on the song The Locomotion. That's coming up on 45 RPM.
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3: Well, just how much of a music whiz are you? This is your chance to find out. Each time we throw three questions at you to see if you're an expert, a fan, or even a casual listener. You can participate wherever you are. There are no mobiles to ring and, of course, no prizes. Today's questions are about The Locomotion, one of the most popular songs of the vinyl era. Now, our thanks go out to Stella, who lives in Nowra, for sending in these questions. So let's begin. Question 1. Who wrote The Locomotion? Question 2. After Kylie Minogue

had a hit with Locomotion in Australia in 1987, she re-recorded it for the international market. What was it called? And question three, before Kylie had a hit with the song, three other acts charted with it in Australia. Who were they? Here's some thinking music.

Question two. After Kylie Minogue had a hit with Locomotion in Australia in 1987, she re-recorded it for the international market. What was it called? The answer? The Locomotion.

Question 3. Before Carly had a hit with the song, three other acts charted with it in Australia. Who were they? The answer? Little Eva had the original hit on the Australian charts in both 1962 and 10 years later in 1972. The second act was Grand Funk Railroad. Both Little Eva and Grand Funk released it under the title The Locomotion. The third version was from the US soul disco group Ritz. They released it as Locomotion without the definitive article in 1979.

So how did you go? If you got one right, that's great. If you got two, you did well. And all three, congratulations, you're a genius. So remember, you can send quiz questions to me by emailing request@45rpmradio.com. And thanks to Stella for your questions. 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

45 RPM, Melissa Manchester, you should hear how she talks about you. A top five song in Australia in the early 80s. And all I ever wanted. Now let's check out the biggest tunes of the week in Australia on this day, in years gone by. 40 years ago, Diana Ross scored a number one hit with the song penned by the Bee Gees.

0: 50 years ago, ABBA had the biggest hit of the year with their song that was number one for a record 14 weeks.
1: And you hear the drums, Fernando. I remember long ago another starry night like this.
0: And 60 years ago, the Beatles scored their 15th number one single in Australia with the double A-sided 45, Nowhere Man and Norwegian Wood. Nowhere Man describes a man with no direction in his life and no genuine worldview. It was one of the first Beatles singles to be unrelated to romance or love.
2: He

0: 45 RPM, taking us back to the mid-60s for both sides of the Beatles single. Nowhere Man and Norwegian Wood, This Bird Has Flown. Australia and India were the only two countries that released Norwegian Wood as a single during the 60s. Next hour, a lost 45 from an artist who, after his group dissolved, performed at Live Aid alongside Paul Young, and he then returned for an unscheduled appearance with Bob Geldof, David Bowie and Pete Townsend to sing Let It Be with Paul McCartney. And in Aussie legends, the Kiwi who became an Aussie citizen and received a Medal of the Order of Australia in 2010. Aussie legends and lost 45s coming up on 45 RPM.
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6: Hello, I'm Peter Hislop. Opposition leader Angus Taylor has defended his proposal to extend the life of existing coal-fired power stations. The Climate Council says Mr Taylor's budget in reply speech last night was an attack on renewable energy. But Mr Taylor says the best way to bring down energy prices is to keep supporting existing coal-fired power stations.
7: We've got to keep those generators running hard. And Chris Bowen, of course, has decided that he doesn't want any of that. And that's why we're paying 40% more for electricity prices than when Labor came to power, and emissions have barely moved.
6: The newly elected Solomon Islands Prime Minister says he is honoured to have been voted in by the Parliament. Long-time opposition leader Matthew Wale has been named leader after winning a secret ballot of MPs a week after his predecessor Jeremiah Minnelli lost a vote of no confidence.
8: It's a great honour and it's a wonderful privilege. This is a great country, and sorry, I'm still emotional. And to serve this beautiful people of this country is really a wonderful privilege that I will not take lightly.
6: The first reported death from diphtheria in almost a decade has been recorded in the Northern Territory. It's a vaccine-preventable disease and can be deadly if untreated. Chief Medical Officer Public Health of the Central Australian Aboriginal Congress, Dr. John Boffa, has told the ABC authorities are looking into the cause of the outbreak.
9: We certainly know it first was detected in North Queensland in 2020, and it has spread from there. This is exactly the same version of the bug that's in the Northern Territory. It's in Northern WA. It's in parts of South Australia. So we know that's when it re-emerged. We're not sure why.
6: New research shows homelessness could be four times higher in a decade due to the impacts of climate change. Laura Devoy reports.
10: Researchers from the University of Sydney used nearly two decades of public data to run simulations on how Australia's future housing market responded to different climate and socioeconomic scenarios. They found under a high emissions future, a 0.5% annual rise in ownership costs could increase homelessness by 16% and cut rental affordability by 15%. If ownership costs rise by 3% a year, homelessness could jump by 69%, while rental affordability could fall by 36%. The researchers say while recent commitments to invest in social housing and support renters are a step in the right direction, governments must expand programs in the face of climate change.
6: Around 2,000 US Marine Corps personnel and sailors have touched down in the Top End for a six-month stay. The deployment is the 15th iteration of the Marine Rotational Force Darwin, a pillar of the Australia-US alliance. And US Grammy Award-winning musician Clarence Carter has died aged 90 following a battle with prostate cancer. Can you slip away? That's the blind Southern soul singer's most enduring track, 1968's Slip Away. He became one of the defining voices of Southern R&B during the late 1960s and 1970s. Turning to sport, and Carlton's interim coach says he's not ready to become a senior coach. Josh Fraser will lead the Blues for the first time tomorrow following the resignation of Matthew Voss earlier this week. He says while he does have ambitions of becoming a head coach, he doesn't think now is the time.
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0: 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Let us know what you want, 1-800-045-RPM. Keith, thanks for calling. 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

0: 45 RPM, playing the best from yesterday. Today, Joe Cocker, Cry Me a River. The song peaked at number 4 in Adelaide, 24 in Melbourne, 30 in Perth, and bypassed the other major cities. Now, if you've just joined us, hello, welcome to 45 RPM. This is the show where we play the greatest tunes from the vinyl era, and your requests. This hour, a lost 45 from a UK duo that consisted of Vince Clarke from Depeche Mode, and a singer who, after they dissolved, made an unscheduled appearance with David Bowie, Pete Townsend, Bob Geldof, and Paul McCartney during Live Aid. And in Aussie legends, the former Kiwi who recorded a duet with Michael Hutchence on the INXS EP Decadance. We'll play her biggest solo hit, Aussie Legends on the Way with Linda Peace on 45 RPM.
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5: Jenny Morris has been one of Australia's most consistently successful recording artists, with more than 500,000 units sold, including the multi-platinum album Shiver and platinum-selling project Body and Soul. Jenny's penned some of the nation's most loved melodies and lyrics, including She Has to Be Loved, Saved Me, and QED's Everywhere I Go. Her highest-peaking solo single was Breather.
6: Breaking the Weather was actually written by my brother as just a little throwaway song that he just happened to play me at the tail end of a whole lot of other ones. I really liked it. It had completely different lyrics, but I really liked the melody of the verse and the chorus, which has remained. And basically, I just started writing about this guy who's very unattainable and very gorgeous and very appealing and has everything, intellect. And so I think it fitted very well with the melody line that Tam had written.

0: 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No wonder people say music from the vinyl era is better. Still to come, our timeless earworm. It's the song Paste Magazine ranked at number one on their 2017 list of the 60 best dance floor classics. But next, a UK singer who began her 40-year music career working in a duo with Vince Clarke, a former member of Depeche Mode. 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
2: The 80s were a special time. The decade saw the birth of MTV, the Walkman, and with one or two exceptions, we finally said goodbye to disco, at least for a few years. With post-punk in full flower, Yazoo bypassed the goths and new romantics, embracing electronic music, creating some funky tunes featuring vocals from Alison Moyet. Don't Go immediately grabbed our attention, and after the duo broke up in 84, the focus was on Alison's massive solo career, rather than on the songs that launched her music career. On Lost 45s, this is Yazoo, Don't Go. I'm Cam for 45 RPM.

45 RPM with the song Rolling Stone magazine hailed in 2010 as the greatest song of all time. When it revisited the list in 2021, it fell to number 4, Bob Dylan, Like a Rolling Stone. Thanks to Cam for his Lost 45, Linda for Aussie Legends, Newman for the History of Pop, Wood for the Music Quiz, as well as Keith and Frank for your requests. 45 RPM emanates from the Pulse in Geelong and is heard nationally on stations throughout the Community Radio Network. We return next week with more of Australia's greatest hits from the 60s, 70s and 80s. And to take us out, our earworm. It's an incredibly infectious tune that Paste magazine ranked at number 1 on their 2017 list of the 60 best dance floor classics. It's YMCA from the Village People. Hope you remember well the semaphore. I'm Wes Jay. On behalf of the team, thanks for sharing part of your day with us on 45 RPM.

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3: Hello, I'm Peter Hislop. A flight has just landed in Perth carrying passengers who were on board the cruise ship at the centre of the hantavirus outbreak. Shannon Kirkwood reports.
4: A medical charter flight with staff in full protective gear has landed in Bulsbrook next to the 500-bed Centre for National Resilience. The flight from the Netherlands carried four Australians, one Australian permanent resident and one New Zealander. The overseas cruise ship affected by the outbreak has claimed three lives. The purpose-built quarantine facility has been mostly dormant since it was completed in 2022 and has been labelled a white elephant, but it will be used for its intended purpose for the first time. The virus has a maximum 42-day incubation period. The passengers will quarantine for at least 3 weeks.
3: Multiple people remain in hospital following a fatal bus crash in North Queensland yesterday. 28 tourists, Australians and foreigners, were on board the bus which crashed near Gumloo between Townsville and Bowen. One person died, other passengers were taken to hospitals across the region with two sustaining severe injuries. Superintendent Dean Kavanagh says he won't be speculating on the cause of the crash.
5: We'll let the evidence drive us to that conclusion, but what is important now is that we place that trust in Forensic Crash Unit. We give them the time and the resources necessary and they will continue that investigation for as long as it takes.
3: 11 Australians have departed Turkey in the final stretch of the global Sumud flotilla journey, with activists attempting for a second time to get aid to Gaza and cross a military blockade. An initial attempt was intercepted by the Israel Defence Forces and Australians were sent to Crete, but the group says they're not giving up. Activist Zach Schofield claims the earlier interception was a breach of international law.
6: I'm still sailing despite being intercepted previously because our government has chosen the side of Israel in this genocide. They've just given over $100 million of taxpayer money to Israeli lobby groups instead of condemning Israel for violating all international law.
3: Massive cuts to the NDIS won't fix the systemic fraud and inflated costs. That's according to think tank the Australia Institute, who says instead the most vulnerable members of the community will pay the price. A Senate inquiry will cross-examine the cuts, aiming to save $36 billion, but it will need to report back by June 16. Chief economist at the Australia Institute, Greg Jericho, says the NDIS issue is not framed by the system's problems, but only that spending is out of control.
7: Even the government, they know. No, it's the fact that we've got all these ticket clippers and we've got all these people who are sort of inflating costs and everything. Not the disabled people, but the providers who are seeing there's profit here. Of course, they're going to take advantage. And instead of framing it as that's the thing that needs to be fixed, it's become framed as we need to fix all of the NDIS spending.
3: The federal government plans to reduce the spending of $36 billion over a decade and remove at least 160,000 participants. A Tasmanian opposition member says a $506 million bailout of the troubled Spirit of Tasmania operator TT Line is the most shocking chapter yet of the horror novel known as the Spirits Fiasco. The state government will pay out the operators struggling with debt, largely accumulated from the bungled delivery of the new ferries. The government says it's paying for past direct capital cost overruns, but Labor MP Dean Winter says Tasmanians will be paying the price for the Spirits for generations to come. And the largest ever para-athlete cohort is being supported through Queensland's Academy of Sport Para Unit. An additional 24 athletes completed their first training session this week, the latest intake joining the group of existing 50 athletes.
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0: You are listening to Zed Games. Hello, my name is Hazel, and I'm here in the studio with
1: Natalia
0: and
2: Zara.
0: And I'm so excited to be back.
1: Oh, it's always good to be back in the studio. Like, I hear the aircon going. I can smell the microphone in front of me, and it's just like
0: my chair creaks.
3: You and I can both hear the chair creaking.
1: Yeah. And it's just, I know it's going to be a good time, because that's everything about Zed Games is a fun time.
0: Well, how are the both of you?
1: You know what? It's been a bit of a turbulent week, but you know what's been carrying me through it has been a whole bunch of beautiful little games I'm excited to talk about later.
0: Ooh, yeah. That's a good little tease.
3: I mean, I'm the same, but you know, you and I both made it, so I think this was a triumph.
1: Yes.
3: I'm making a note here.
1: Huge success.
3: Huge success. It's hard to overstate my satisfaction. Zed Games, we do what we must because we can. I'm replaying Portal at the moment, if anyone...
1: That is worth celebrating.
3: That's what we're celebrating.
1: Oh, that's so good.
0: Okay. Well,
1: I wish I could experience Portal again for the first time.
0: I didn't have any warning for that, just for the listeners. Okay. Well, we've got some stuff to talk about. We had our most recent Indie Dev Night event over at Netherworld.
1: Yes.
0: And we had so many awesome games showcasing, and so we're going to talk about all of them.
1: Yeah.
0: So welcome to our recap episode. But before we get into that, first of all, have either of you been playing anything other than the games we're going to talk about?
1: Oh, actually, I have. I've picked up a game called Blood Typers. It is a typing game, and it is horror themed. So I have this beautiful, beautiful, beautiful keyboard I got recently, and typing on it is just such a fun experience. And I've played a little bit of the game so far, and so far typing has been not as much fun. It's been scary.
3: It seems like it's the resurgence of typing games this year, or like in the last couple of years. We had Crypt Master, and then there's also that like Battle Royale type
1: I don't know, we just yearn for the educational games we used to play.
3: Yeah, I've been playing a lot of, like, my goodness, I got a Steam Deck just before prices skyrocketed and things sold out.
1: Nice.
3: And I have never played as many games, just like around the house, maybe slightly too late. I stayed up till like 5 in the morning playing TR49 the other day. Beautiful story game. But it's nice to be reminded what is so cool about games, which is everything.
1: Yes, exactly. How about you, Hazel?
0: Me?
1: Yeah.
0: I've been playing Warframe.
1: You have been playing Warframe.
0: I have.
1: And your dojo is looking very powerful.
0: Thank you.
1: No worries.
0: Thank you.
3: In real life, too.
1: Yes.
0: My dojo is looking very powerful. Now, let's get into the show. We've got a little music break coming up. We've got a track here from Grapple Dogs, Cosmic Canines by Haifa and Queen Jazz, and the track is called Here's Mrowing at You, Kid. And later on in the show, we will be talking all about all the games that showed at our Indie Dev Night. So stay tuned. Here we go.

0: This is Zed Games.
1: Zed Games!
0: And my name is Hazel. I'm here in the studio with...
2: Zara.
3: And Natalia.
0: And we are here to talk about our Indie Dev Night and all of the magical games that showed at it. And we're going to start off with Matchstick Cosmic Flame by Technomyth.
1: Yes. So Matchstick Cosmic Flame is a bit of a surreal atmospheric horror. You have to find your family. Your family's been taken or disappeared or magicked away or something like that. And the game just takes you through this really dark, but also somewhat familiar world, particularly through its use of a train station. I've always felt that things like radio towers and rail traffic signals at night were sort of like a watcher for the night. And the game definitely does sort of lean into that kind of eeriness. The demo, super, super cool. I highly recommend that you boot it up right now. Even though it is a horror game, it's not a very scary game. It's a very eerie game. It'll make you a little nervous, but the atmosphere is more intriguing than scary.
0: Well, the music made me a little nervous.
1: Yeah. I love it. It's beautiful. The aesthetic, gorgeous. And it's the use of just the title screen just made me sort of go, this is going to be awesome.
4: Yeah, when I first saw it, it almost looks like Source Engine, like old school, like not quite PlayStation, but like it has this like old school like charm that I had to go speak to the developer about how they made it.
1: Yeah.
4: Cool.
1: Yeah.
4: Mostly pulling from stuff like BioShock, from like horror experiences, like what's the recent one that came out? Mouthwashing.
1: Yes. And all that kind of stuff. Yes. Yes. Yes. So. Perfectly. Super cool. Really glad that we had it over there in that space. And people seem to have a pretty good response to it, I think.
4: And solo developed, right?
1: Yeah, yeah, yeah. It's also been funded by Screen Queensland. So I think we're going to have a finished game, folks.
0: Well, that was Matchstick Cosmic Flame by Technomyth. And there is a free demo available through Steam at the moment. We're going to move along to our next game. And that is Schrodinger's Cat Burglar by Abandoned Sheep.
1: Yes. Oh, we've been looking forward to this one for a while.
0: We've been covering this on the show for literal years.
1: Yes.
4: It was at the first Indie Dev Night
1: I ever
4: attended.
1: It was at the first Indie Dev Night ever, actually, for us. And I love it. It is... So the concept is you play as Mittens, and she is breaking into a facility, and quantum physics has happened, and now she can split into two, and if one of those two is observed, the other one becomes theoretical. And all the puzzles are based around this concept. It's a little bit physics-y, it's a little bit mind-twisty, don't think too hard about it.
4: It reminds me a lot of Portal 2's like multiplayer mode specifically. Yeah.
1: It's got a co-op mode as well, so you can actually like play couch co-op with it, which is really fun. And there's been a lot of detail added to the game. Customization, hats, emotes, and I believe it will be coming out soon.
0: Mm-hmm.
1: Yeah.
0: Yeah, everything in it is these magical little logic puzzles, but that's all behind the scenes. The game is extremely intuitive in its current form. It plays fantastically.
4: Very well color coordination of like the orange and the blue, and it's pulling very much from Portal, but if it was also like Stray and all the like wave of popular cat games that have been coming up,
1: it's definitely,
4: you get to put hats on the cats.
1: Yes, it's definitely its own thing, but like, and if you loved Portal, you're gonna love this one.
0: Mittens is an adorable little kitty cat who can do such things as meow using a dedicated meow button,
1: and purr,
0: groom,
1: pet self,
0: yes, you can pet the cat. Loaf.
1: Yes.
4: Loaf?
0: Yes.
4: Like
0: that was recently perfected, yep. Loafing.
1: Really, really huge features in this game.
4: A lot of player expression in the control scheme.
1: And it has a demo as well, so you can literally go check it out.
0: Yeah. All right. Well, we're going to take another music break, and we are going to listen to the main theme from Schrodinger's Cat Burglar. That is by musician Dreamtrack. And just after that, we are going to listen to the Isle of Lost Bees title theme, because after the break, we're going to be talking about the Isle of Lost Bees by Triple B Games and also Dog Dog.
1: Surprise!
0: By Tex. All right.

0: You just heard the title theme from the Isle of Lost Bees, and you're listening to Zed Games here on 4ZZZ. My name's Hazel, and I'm in the studio with
1: Zara
0: and
2: Natalia.
0: And now we're going to talk about the Isle of Lost Bees because it's a game that you can play.
2: Yes, Isle of Lost Bees is a really beautiful, really cute, cozy idle game where you are on a stranded island away from like human civilization, and your goal is essentially to raise a colony of cute bees. There are it is part like idle clicker, which we've seen a lot of those kind of games recently, part like management of like all of the different bees or whatever, but that you've playing as, but ultimately it's just a really engaging one of those games. Something I found with a lot of idle games that have been coming out is like, I want to engage with them more, but there's only so much you can when you're just waiting for things to happen. Something I was really impressed with this demo was the fact that like they were really trying to find ways in order to meaningfully change the way that you engage with the game. So for example, you can get an upgrade on this like upgrade tree that you get from collecting pollen, which you get from getting bees, which you get from getting flowers. It all loops together.
1: Yes.
2: But when you get this upgrade, when you pet the bees that are flying around, they go faster, right? When you get like different like plants, they have different kind of like modifiers on them, and the different bees engage with them differently. But ultimately, it creates this really cool experience where you are like, I was actively chasing down. I could leave it passively and let it do its thing, or I could get in there. The music is really, really cute. The art style is like, it's a really small team. It's a product of the Screen Queensland Games residency. So it was only done over 5 weeks, but I think they're going to potentially have more to say about it because, well, at least I hope they do, because it's a very cool game.
1: Yeah.
2: Oh,
1: I really
2: and one thing
1: it.
2: I forgot to mention, when you collect enough pollen.
1: Oh, yeah. Then it's time. It's Pollen Party!
2: Where it goes into a big frenzy and you can, you know, all the bees go crazy and you have to collect as many flowers as you can. It's a really cute game and you should definitely check it out. I want to play more of it. I played it this afternoon and I want to play more of it.
0: And once again, there is a free demo available on itch.io at the moment.
2: There is.
0: All right. Let's move along. Our next game to talk about is Dog Dog by Tex Barnes.
2: This is another interesting one because it kind of spawned as a product of a game jam over my Tex Barnes, who did Key Fairy, that was the lead gameplay person of it. Them and a couple of other people in that circle did a game jam, and I was there as well because it was for my birthday because I wanted to play a cool couch co-op game, and there were enough of them, and so everyone went out there and made a couple of game jam games, and Dog Dog is one of them that came out of it. You're playing as a dragon and you are trying to it's a dog fighting game where you play as dragon. That's why it's called Dog Dog. But you are trying to essentially collect little butterflies, and when you have a butterfly, you can charge up and shoot lasers at each other. It is so much fun. It's such a simple premise, but it just looks really cool. It feels really nice to control. It's another example of something that made in a really short time span that can then make it to, you know, little conferences like this and be played for free online, which is something I really appreciate, I really admire, and I highly advise if you're interested in doing games. That's the best way to do it.
1: Yeah, it's really pretty. I enjoy how like the textures are sort of layered, and the sound effect of the laser is really satisfying to play in a karaoke room.
2: It's the sound of a rain splashing, I believe it is, like a waterfall pouring.
1: Yeah, and it's just like,
0: wow. Well,
1: that's vaguely what it sounded like.
0: I also had a lot of fun playing Dog Dog. I didn't quite get the controls for the first few rounds, but eventually it clicked, and then I was like, wow, I'm having so much fun. This is amazing.
2: Yeah. You can play up to 4 people as well, and it is entirely free on itch. If you go to Neighborhood Snake is the name of Tex's itch handle.
1: Yeah.
0: All right. It's time for another music break. We are going to be listening to Janeway with Galactic Haute Couture from Zolana Girl Galactic. And when we come back, we're going to be talking about Zolana Girl Galactic, which is an adorable little dress-up game about an alien girl from the future. Let's hear some music.

0: You're listening to Zed Games. My name is Hazel, and I'm in the studio with...
1: Natalia, I'm still here.
2: And Zara.
0: All right.
1: And I forgot who I am and where I was.
2: All right, Zara, we've got you. We've got you.
0: Continuing with our recap of all of the amazing games that showed at our recent Indie Dev Night. And we're going to kick off with Zelana Girl Galactic by Alanimation and Great Cult Games. Now, Zelana Girl Galactic is a dress-up game. You may be reminded of games like IMVU from the 2000s sort of girl flash game scene.
2: I remember.
0: Yeah. I got a chance to play it at the Dev Night. The demo that is available at the moment, and I had a lot of fun with it. I was never a big player of dress-up games, but this is a dress-up game that is also a competition with judges and strategies, and I found it really engaging. I had a great time. The outfits are super cute. Zelana is super cute, and the story is tantalizing. I want to know more about what goes on.
1: Not to mention, the reason you're doing a dress-up competition is to decide the fate of your planet.
0: Well, yes, you are saving Earth.
1: Yeah, Galactic. It's a really cute game. I got to interview Alana. Yeah, I got to interview Alana about the game a couple weeks back for another episode, and it's just really cool to hear about the continuation and the lineage of girl games, especially from Flash and all the way to like now, and trying to revive that in the modern era. I think it's really important in hearing the way it relates with their queer identity, and you know, because it's like a femme and butch leaning kind of duo that's going on, like a not enemies to lovers but enemies to like best friends kind of thing. I think definitely a cool game worth checking out.
0: So our next game is Fragment Collapse by Barney. Zara, did you want to talk about this one?
2: Yes. So I entered the playtest because I really, really wanted to play this game, because I didn't get a chance to play it at the Indie Dev Night because quite a lot of people were playing it. And it's a tile matching game, but it's got layers to it. You're cleaning your computer. You haven't used it in a while. It's a mess. You got to get all those files sorted, delete stuff, compile, you know, all that kind of things. And it's just a really, really satisfying experience. I actually wish that cleaning out my computer was this satisfying. But also only having 20 moves to clear out files would make things a little bit tricky. And the sound for it is also pretty...
1: It was so tickle brain.
2: Yes, yes, tickle brain. That's a good way to put it. So, folks, it's probably worth considering just joining a playtest for a game. It's a lot of fun.
1: Yeah, it's very Balatro, but a little bit more like a puzzle piece thing.
2: Yeah.
1: Which is really, really...
2: There's power-ups and cartridges and all sorts of things that you can add. It gets really complicated.
0: Do you remember the defragment your disk icon from Windows?
2: Yeah.
0: Does it feel inspired by that? All the little like sort of colored shapes.
2: Yes, 100%.
1: The colorfulness of it is definitely
0: okay. Yes. Cool. Alright, well, we haven't got a lot of time left, so let's move along to Reef Glider by Down Underwater.
2: Reef Glider is an undersea platformer where you play as Waddle, who is a little glider who is saving the reef. It is super cute. You have a few fetch quests, you have a few little challenges, and you've got a few little jokes and a little bit of the sense of humor that I expect from the people behind this game. I bought it for what, $6 just earlier today. I blasted through it, and I said, this is lovely. And I think it was also part of one of the Screen Residents well.
1: It was also done in the span of 5 weeks. And it's just really cool to see, like, if you give a team of really creative, really like talented and passionate people just, hey, just do this thing for 1 week, and you like guide them towards a direction, you can make pretty cool stuff.
2: Yeah.
1: So, thank you to the Screen Queensland for funding cool stuff like this.
2: Yeah, thank you.
0: To take us out tonight, we are going to be listening to a track from a game that just came out, Mouse PI for Hire. And we're going to be listening to Good Mouse by Caravan Palace.
2: Oh, let's go.
0: Once again, thank you so much for listening. We love you, and we will be back next week.
2: Love you.
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1: Hello and welcome to Cinemascape, your show on the radio about the movies. This week, we have three new films for you. First, an aging Spanish woman living in Tangier sees her life balance threatened when her daughter wants to sell her apartment. This is Calle Malaga. Then, who would have thought that an eerily secluded old hotel in the middle of Irish gloomy woods could hide dark secrets? Well, this is Hokum. And finally, sometimes living on a remote island doesn't guarantee you can't be affected by the affairs of the world. This is Amrum. And you're listening to Cinemascape. My name is Laurent Clerc, and today I'm joined by Nina Drakarovic. How are you, Nina?
2: Hello, good, thank you.
1: And Ben Trenter-Brown, how are you, Ben?
3: Very, very well, thanks.
1: So, Ben, you went international. We've got a few. All our films are very international this week. But first in Spanish, but happening in Tangier.
3: Yes.
1: How was it? Was it hot and nice? And I know there's Carmen Maura in it, and yeah, I just love her so much.
3: It was hot, it was nice. This is a lovely little film. It's a real crowd pleaser of a film, and that's probably evidenced by the fact that it won the Audience Award in the Spotlight section of the Venice Film Festival last year. It's the new film by Moroccan director Mariam Tizani, whose previous film was The Blue Caftan, which, Laurent, you reviewed that on the show a couple of years ago. That's a really lovely film.
1: Beautiful film.
3: Like The Blue Caftan, Calle Malaga was Morocco's submission for the Best International Feature Film Academy Award this year. It's actually Mariam Tizani's third film to receive that honour. But unlike The Blue Caftan, which was predominantly in Arabic, Calle Malaga is predominantly in Spanish. I got the opportunity to see the film at the Europa Film Festival earlier this year. And honestly, it was a film that I basically fit into my schedule because I could. It was a movie to get me between two other movies. It wasn't a movie I saw because the subject matter drew me to it. But I saw it.
1: So was it a good surprise?
3: Yeah, I'm actually really, really glad. And that I saw it, and really pleased that I saw it. I have a newfound appreciation for Carmen Maura, who is perhaps best known outside of Spain for being in several early films by Pedro Almodóvar, such as What Have I Done to Deserve This, Matador.

0: the Liana Devos, so I need to go back and watch those, and I will now because of Carmen Maura, who is the center of Calle Malaga, in which she plays Maria Angeles, a widow living in Tangier. Her parents fled across the Strait of Gibraltar following the Spanish Civil War and the rise to power of General Franco and his fascists. Maria has lived in Tangier all her life, primarily in a beautiful, beautiful apartment, with easy access to markets and cafes, and it's in that apartment she's expecting to see out her the rest of her days, being the home in which she's accumulated years of memories and years of things. The issue is that the apartment is not in Maria's name, for reasons not particularly well explained in the film. The film says it was apparently to make things easier, but I don't understand how that could be the case. Maria's deceased husband put the apartment in the name of her daughter, Clara, played by Marta Itura. Living in Spain and running low on money after a recent divorce, Clara comes to Tangier, where she announces her intention to sell her mother's home without allowing Maria any say in the matter, essentially giving Maria a choice of moving permanently to Spain, a country in which Maria has never lived, or moving into a local aged care facility that caters exclusively to those who are aging and of Spanish descent. Maria chooses the latter, and unsurprisingly, she doesn't take well to the aged care facility. You have the lack of freedom, the imposed grooming for some reason. So she hatches a plan to get out of the aged care facility, get back to her apartment, delay its eventual sale, and to get all of her furniture and belongings back from Abslam, the antique dealer to whom they were sold. Abslam is played by the Moroccan filmmaker Ahmed Boulain, another really, really great performance. The relationship between Maria and Abslam deepens from their initial animosity to a friendship to something more, particularly as he attempts to retrieve Maria's items that have been further on sold to other parties, including her treasured record player. So Carmen Maura nails this.
1: Yeah, well, I was about to say,
0: yeah.
1: That's really, I mean, that feels like one of those feel-good movie, especially with aging characters. I think it's a big trend in the past few years, probably because they know that maybe older generations still go a lot to the movies and buy their tickets to go to the cinema.
0: Yeah.
1: And especially with that type of relationships where two cultures are very different, even though she's lived there for a long time. How does that work? How does the chemistry work between those two characters?
0: It works really well. I mean, the film doesn't go particularly deep in the fact that Maria is a woman from a Spanish background, a European background, living in a Muslim African because she has lived there all of her life. She is part of the city. She is part of the community. But still, a lot of the Arabic characters speak Spanish, I think, because of the large Spanish contingent that is in Tangier.
1: You go to Portugal in some towns and they speak more French than Portugal now.
0: Yeah.
1: Because all our retirees have easy tax access there.
2: It's like the Russians in Montenegro.
1: Exactly. I think every country has their own niche like this.
0: Yeah. Well, look, Maria is a character she's almost impossible not to root for. And that leads me to my one major issue with the film. I don't know what you guys think of the idea of a child selling their parents' apartment out from under them.
1: I think it's obviously a tough thing, but it's also a legal possibility. And I think I think it really depends how they paint the family relationship.
0: Yeah.
1: I know of people who actually emancipated themselves from their parents and divorced from them when they were younger. So that means not all families are all lovey-dovey.
2: So do they go into the relationship between the daughter and the mother?
0: Not to a massive extent. I mean, Carla basically barges in and she's like, the house is being sold, I need the money.
2: Hey, Mum, off you go.
0: But
2: it doesn't explain why, whether they had a fractured relationship. It doesn't go into their history.
0: Not that I can recall. But look, I find the idea of a child selling their aging parents' home out from under them really rather objectionable. So, as a character, I couldn't really get on board with Clara. And that's no slight on Marta Itura. She's very good in the film, and to the film's credit, it does attempt to explain the truly difficult financial situation that Clara finds herself in, but

0: when she reappears in the third act, like, it was all I could do not to, like, stand up and yell boo at the screen.
1: So is this a comedy? Is this like a kind of, grandma's breaking out?
0: It's a gentle comedy. Yeah. She breaks out of the aged care home and back into her home. It's about a woman's attempt to keep her home, and it turns into something that becomes about the woman and her relationship to her city and community, and it's really, really lovely.
2: Okay, well, it seems like you found a lot of lovely angles, if not all of them, to this film. So how many stars for you for Calle Málaga?
0: I'll give it 3.5.
2: Okay, well, that's 3.5 stars for Calle Málaga, and we'll be right back.

0: and you're listening to Cinemascape here on Eastside Radio. We've got our second review here with Laurent, ready to go. You saw Hokum, a bit of a horror film, this one.
1: Yeah, it's an Irish film filmed in Ireland, and it's directed by Damien McCarthy, who has made a name for himself as a horror director. He did two really strong horror films called Caveat and Oddity in the past 6 years. And here he just uses Adam Scott, that probably everyone knows from Parks and Recreation and Severance. Yeah. He's a writer, and he decides to scatter the ashes of his parents in the Irish hotel where they actually spend their honeymoon. And so here he comes to Ireland in the middle of very gloomy woods, arriving on the day where it's, you know, almost sunny, probably as it can be in Ireland in a month that is not the middle of July. And the hotel is very old-fashioned, very old-looking, and the honeymoon suite that he wanted to rent is actually condemned because there's something, there's a presence there. And so right away we're in a kind of a ghost story, and as night comes, weird things happen, and especially a young woman who works at the hotel, Fiona, played by Florence Ordish, disappears, and Adam Scott, so his character is Om, decides to understand what could have happened, and so he goes back into the hotel because the hotel is closing down for the season, and he goes back and breaks in. And of course, he discovers a lot of mysteries and dark secrets, a presence.
0: What's Adam Scott like? Because obviously people know him. He's such a great actor. He can do such memorable characters, from kind of goofy comedy to existential dread to, you know, comedic kind of asshole. Like he does a lot of these, unique characters. So what's it like seeing him play serious in a horror film? Like, does he fit the genre?
1: Well, I will admit this is the very first time that I like Adam Scott in a production. He's got those type of personality. There's a few like this actors where his quirky side is really rubbing me the wrong side all the time.
2: Right.
1: And for once, it didn't irritate me, so I was really happy about that. The bad side to that is, I think, and this is where the film for me was a bit short, the jump scares are amazingly good.
2: Yeah, like, they are.
1: This is really, when they want you to have thrills and chills, they just get it. And the timing is beautiful, and the music and the darkness of the screen works for it, and that eerie Irish environment works for it. But the problem is, emotionally, I'm not attached to Om at all, to the character of Adam Scott.
2: Well, look, I think certainly at the beginning of the film, he is very, very unlikable. He treats the hospital employees very, very badly. He actually commits assault on one of them, and as a result, I'm like, I don't feel too bad about the terrible things that are happening to him. But the film, like, I eventually got on board with him when it becomes like a mystery about what happened to Fiona. Something memorable for me, I saw it in a really packed cinema, and you said that the jump scares, they worked fantastically well. Just the overall atmosphere and the sense that the film creates, it's a really, truly creepy film, and like production design and cinematography within this hotel.
1: And for me, I think that's what makes the film. And unfortunately, it's the lack of emotional link for me left me, like, I was going through the motions, and every time there was a jump scare, I was just like, oh, you got me again.
2: Yep.
1: So that was really enjoyable. But basically, soon after I left the theater, I didn't remember what the story was about and what was important for that character to defend, which I think is a shame, because all the rest, as you said, the atmosphere is really well mastered in terms of cinematography, soundtrack and sound design, you really feel oppressed in there, and it, which, you know, right at the beginning, you're just like, why do you go to this place? Like, as soon as you see this place, you're just like, I'm not staying.
0: And I'm out.
1: I'm yeah. just like, okay, the honeymoon suite is closed. Sorry, I'm going to...
0: Because of a creepy reason? Yeah. Definitely are.
1: I'm going to scatter the ashes outside and let's go. I'm back.
0: So it's a fun... It sounds like it's a fun in the sense of it's an enjoyable, fun, thrilling film to see in the cinema.
1: Yeah, and also it's funny. Like there's a lot of dark humor undertone.
2: That's very dark.
1: That kind of works, and for me that makes it very anchored in the Irish tradition of those type of films, where even the eerie darkness is not completely serious, and that works. So for me it was just really that lack of understanding what's at stake for this character, especially because he's really caring for that Fiona character that he barely met for 5 seconds, and then suddenly it's just like, oh my god, what happened to that person? The hotel is closing down. This is a Shining situation. Everyone's out anyway, so yeah, she's out. Like, so for me that little link just felt a bit too tiny for me to. Not so much to engage, because I engaged during the film, but to keep the film in the back of my mind, you know, like Heretic or films like that are very atmospheric, but stay with you because the danger and the creepiness is really staying in your mind.
2: Yeah, well, we do see a lot of films, so some of them have to like get pushed out.
1: Yeah, probably.
0: Well, it sounds like you had a fun time regardless and enjoyed the film from a horror perspective. How many stars would you give Holcomb?
1: I'll give it 3 stars because I think there's, for the atmosphere, go for there. And, you know, for once, Adam Scott, I could actually enjoy his performance.
0: Wonderful. That's 3 stars out of 5 for Holcomb, and we'll be right back after this song.

0: And you're listening to CinemaScape, and you just heard one title of Nena, because we're going to speak German, or not speak German, but talk about German films.
1: Don't make me use my 6 months of German.
0: Am Ruhm, I don't know how to say this in proper German. Nena, what did you think?
1: Oh, Am Ruhm. What a film. So I saw this film as part of the opening of the German Film Festival, which is coming to Sydney 6th of May, so 6th to the 27th of May. This was a media screening. So Am Ruhm is a German film directed by very well-known, well-regarded director Fatih Akin, who is a German-Turkish filmmaker. You may have seen some of his films. I unfortunately have not, but now I'm a fan. He's made films, very famous films, including The Edge of Heaven, which won Best Screenplay at Cannes, and a Golden Globe for Best Foreign Language Film for his film In the Fade.
0: It was fantastic.
1: And, you know, just so many wins. The Golden Bear, the Berlin Film Festival. I mean, he probably has almost... Well, actually, he has an Oscar. Or not an Oscar, but I'm sure he will very soon.
2: He's actually a really interesting filmmaker, because he absolutely never makes the same film twice. Yeah. All of his films so very different.
1: Well, yeah. I mean, I think this film, not having seen anything previously, unfortunately, but on its own, Am Ruhm is set in the dying days of World War II. It's a German film, and Am Ruhm is an island. So it's an island fishing community, village, what you want to call them, sort of near... Actually, I don't know geographically where it is, but they do mention Hamburg a few times, so I think it's sort of around that area. And, you know, they're, as you sort of expect from a village community, they're a little bit separate. They have their own ways. And there are already from the outset mixed feelings about Hitler and the war and Germany's place in it. So very quickly we sort of get a sense of the polarization. This isn't 100% all the way with the Führer. This is a community that's a little bit separate from the world, and they have their own thoughts, which is an issue for Dear Nanning, who is the title character, who's played by an incredible young actor called Jasper Bilebeck. He's, I think, maybe around 10, 11, 12 years old. And he lives on this island with his mother, his very pregnant mother, his auntie, and his three young siblings. So he's like the oldest sort of male child. And they've escaped from Hamburg. So they've been there for, let's say, 6 months. Their father is SS in the German army fighting in Hamburg, and they are very pro the war. Like, they're all the way with, you know, the Nazi regime. Jasper, or Nanning, he is a little junger Volk, like a little, you know, Hitler youth, which causes some, you know, little bit of ripples in the community, but they understand. Like, it's not something that's just the state of their nation. And so, look, the film unfolds in a not super political way straight away. We have a little bit of things, but essentially it shows their life. So people are fishing, they're telling stories, they're going to school, but they're a little bit outliers. They're misfits, this family. And very quickly, Hitler dies. It's the end of the war. And that's where things take a little bit of a turn. Not in a big dramatic American way, but in a very subtle unfolding. His mother basically stops eating. She goes into this very deep depressive state, and the mood changes quite, you know, subtly but quickly, in terms of what now? You know, what do people do with these very deeply held beliefs, and those who have essentially been wanting the end of the war and maybe never believed? And how does that sort of, you know, clash in the everyday?
0: Is it shown mostly from the kids' point of view? Because I think some of the best, you know, films about the war, and especially the Second World War, I've been shown through those very young eyes and on the kids' level, and it's just like, what are you adults doing, really? Why are you messing with my life for no reason?
1: Yeah, essentially. So I don't want to give away all the kind of beautiful parts of the plot, but essentially Nanning goes on a very sweet, you know, innocent, child-driven desire to make his mother better. And it takes him, you know, along with him, we go on the journey through the village and meet all the different characters, from, you know, older people who, you know, knew part of his family, you know, back before the days of the war, to people who've stayed in America for different reasons, who are of German descent. You know, it's really quite interesting, and very much so the experience that we understand is through Nanning and him. He doesn't say much, but his eyes and his face just are full of emotion, and we really live through the wonder and also the fear that he suddenly comes across, actually, what what is going on? What is this world that I am having to navigate?
0: I think that that's one of the director's, you know, really big strength is, and in his other films it was the same, is he manages to give you a lot of emotional content with minimal performance from his actors. That's the first time I would see him with kids, but I know that in previous films, even with Diane Kruger in The Fade, you know, she was a very disturbed woman, but she didn't give much, and then it gave you power, like, really right back. And I think that's, you know, one of the things he probably knows how to direct actors in that specific way.
1: Yeah, and they're very close shots when someone is talking, when the kid is responding to a situation. It's a flicker of an eye, it's a little movement of a lip, and as you said, we get so much in that, or we find our own interpretations of those moments. Yeah. And look, I have to say, this isn't a kid's film, and, you know, I think people out there might think, oh God, I don't want to watch a film about a kid going on a journey through an island. It is not what you think. It's not a Disney, it's not Moana. This is a very deep story. I went and saw someone of German descent, and they talked about their own sort of family and how there's so many stories around that, people who lived similar experiences, and really beautiful, just quite heartbreaking and breathtaking in so many different ways.
0: Okay, well, it looks like you've enjoyed Amrum quite a lot. So how many stars for Amrum for you?
1: I would give it 4 stars.
0: Okay, well, that's 4 stars for Amrum, and we'll be right back. And this is all we have time for in this week's episode of Cinemascape. Today, Ben Trenter-Brown gave Calle Malaga 3.5 out of 5 stars. I, Laurent Clerc, gave Hookem 3 out of 5. And Nina Dracalovic just gave Amrum 4 out of 5. The Cinemascape team acknowledges the Gadigal people on whose land we meet, and the traditional custodians of country throughout Australia, and their connections to land, sea and community. Thanks to my co-presenters Nina Dracalovic and Ben Trenter-Brown, and to Eastside FM, where we record the show every week. Cinemascape is broadcast across Australia via the Community Radio Network. You've been listening to Cinemascape, and until next time, enjoy your movies!

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2: National Radio News.
3: Good afternoon, I'm Peter Hislop. The federal government has labelled a neo-Nazi organisation as a prohibited hate group. The organisation, colloquially known as the Neo-Nazis, is the second organisation now listed as a hate group. It follows the listing of Hizb ut-Tahrir in March under the new prohibited hate group framework. Minister for Home Affairs Tony Burke says the neo-Nazis have been known by many names but have continued the same work.
4: Effectively, what they did, for want of a better term, was they phoenixed. Changed their name, but didn't change the fact that they were still an organisation and were still engaging in the exact sort of behaviour that met the thresholds for this legislation.
3: The Australian Industry Group is calling for a 3.9% increase to the minimum wage, saying Australia is facing recessionary conditions. It comes after the Australian Council of Trade Unions called for a 6% increase. The industry group says the global oil shock has materially damaged business confidence and certainty, and inflation is likely to continue in the months ahead. The Coalition is being asked how many international students Australian universities will lose under its proposed immigration policy. With the details, Shannon Kirkwood.
5: The National Tertiary Education Union says it wants to see more details from the opposition leader Angus Taylor after his budget in reply speech last night outlined a 40% cut to the current net migration level. Mr Taylor has defended his proposal to align migration levels with housing supply.
6: We've got so many houses built this year, and so population can grow only as fast as those houses that are available. I would have thought this is common sense.
5: But the NTEU says such a cut would have a major impact on universities as international students make up a third of net overseas migration. It's arguing fewer international students will not fix the housing crisis.
3: Communities are speaking about the value of neighbourhood and community centres this week. Around Australia, there are over 1,000 centres. All are hosting various events during a week-long celebration. Chair of the Australian Neighbourhood Houses and Centres Association, Liz Bonner, has told National Radio News the centres are a lifeline for people in rural and regional towns.
7: They're largely community-owned and governed, and they are the community. So we want to put a spotlight on just how significant this community infrastructure is in Australia. So we've got a fun stat. There are more neighbourhood houses and centres in Australia than there are McDonald's.
3: The Queensland State Government has celebrated the contribution of almost 50,000 volunteers. Lewis Donaldson reports.
8: The 2026 Queensland Volunteering Awards has recognised the contributions and commitment of 21 finalists across six award categories. The Queensland Volunteer of the Year Award went to Carolyn Robinson from Beyond DV, whilst the Youth Award went to Jaylen Robinson from Donate Life. CEO of Volunteering Queensland, Jane Hedger, says the awards have provided an opportunity to honour Queensland volunteers over the past 10 years.
3: And Australia's Delta Goodrum is preparing for the final of the Eurovision Song Contest in Vienna. She dazzled the crowd and her competitors performing her new song Eclipse in the semi-final this morning.
9: So grateful to be going through to the grand final and, yeah, just really, really excited to get it going.
3: She will take to the stage again Sunday morning Australian time. It's the first time since 2023 Australia has qualified for the Eurovision Song Contest final. And to sport now, the Bulldogs will be out to end a four-game losing streak when they take on the Sharks in Brisbane to kick off Magic Round tonight. The side welcomes back Matt Burton, Matt King and Kurt Mann. Later tonight, South Sydney take on the Dolphins.
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1: National Radio News.
2: Good afternoon, I'm Peter Hislop. US President Donald Trump says China's President Xi Jinping would like to see the Strait of Hormuz open and has offered his support. Talks have spanned Iran, Taiwan and the opening of the Chinese economy to US tech companies. Speaking following the final round of talks, President Trump says the US and China have made some fantastic trade deals and China has agreed to halt arms sales to Iran.
3: We did discuss Iran. We feel very similar to Iran. We want that to end. And we don't want them to have a nuclear weapon. We want the straits open. We're closing it now. I mean, they closed it, then we closed it on top of them. But we want the straits open.
2: Queensland's Premier says the Bruce Highway is not up to scratch as passengers injured from a horror bus crash yesterday recover in hospital. One woman died and 17 others were injured when the bus with tourists on board rolled over on the Bruce Highway near Gumloo between Townsville and Bowen. Premier David Crisafulli has told the ABC the road needs to be upgraded.
4: But it's such an important road. It's so important to who we are as a state, but also a nation. It is a national highway. I don't believe as a whole it's up to scratch. We've put a lot of work in a short period of time about identifying what that is, and we're working with the Commonwealth who do need to fund 80% of that.
2: The federal court has ruled a transgender woman was directly discriminated against when kicked off the Giggle for Girls app. Roxanne Tickle was previously awarded $10,000 in compensation in a case against the app's founder, Sal Grover. An appeal and cross-appeal were launched against the decision. Today, the full court has found there were two instances of direct discrimination against Roxanne Tickle and awarded a revised total of $20,000 in damages. University of Queensland researchers have found an experimental treatment that could help tackle drug-resistant bacteria. Lewis Donaldson reports.
5: The treatment, called HDA-C6 inhibitor, can reactivate the process in immune cells to fight invading bacteria. Mitochondrial fission is the process in which mitochondria within cells split into smaller units to help the body to combat infection. It's a process that drug-resistant bacteria have evolved to stop, but the new research may mean not for much longer. The University of Queensland's Dr. James Curson says the treatment works by enabling the body to fight the bacteria without targeting it directly itself.
2: Work has begun on a statue of former Victorian Premier Daniel Andrews to mark his more than 3,000 days in office. The company, Meridian Sculpture, which has created statues of four other premiers, was selected following a procurement process. The total cost of the statue is $134,304. The state government says Daniel Andrews led Victoria through some of its toughest moments. And new research is being supported in Western Australia into soil-borne diseases impacting crops. $6.7 million is being invested by the state's government to target four key soil-borne disease threats. It's part of a national project to help grain growers manage key disease threats in farming systems. Soil-borne diseases are estimated to cost Australian grain growers more than $1.7 billion each year. And the NRL Magic Round has been locked in by Queensland to at least 2032. The Queensland government has made the plans to continue the event for the next 6 years after striking a deal with the Australian Rugby League Commission. Among the planned changes from next year are more matches, more teams, and an expansion of the Magic Round into a week-long event.
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11: Hey yo, it's Toyo 46, Brendan Rowe here. 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
1: National Radio News.
2: Good afternoon, I'm Peter Hislop. The chair of a company at the centre of a $506 million Tasmanian state government bailout says it's no secret finances have been dire due to the bungled rollout of the new Spirit of Tasmania ferries. Operator TT Line has been grappling with debt, with two new ferries both currently being held at Port Phillip Bay in Victoria. Company chair Ken Konofsky says there has been significant cost pressures from the new fleet.
3: It's not a secret that we inherited a very difficult financial position. $717 million in cost overruns. We have transitional costs of operating four vessels when only two vessels are actually out providing services to customers. And we always said we'd work through that in a methodical and sensible way.
2: A medical charter flight with staff in full protective gear has landed in Bullsbrook next to a 500-bed purpose-built quarantine centre. The flight carried four Australians, one Australian permanent resident and one New Zealander who were on board the Canary Islands cruise ship affected by the outbreak. They will quarantine for at least 3 weeks. The Victorian Education Union branch is welcoming a pay rise for teachers of between 28 and 32% over the next 4 years. The pay rise would depend on what role teachers have, and the deal has now been endorsed by union delegates and will go to a full teacher vote. AEU Victorian branch president Justin Mullally says it brings teachers' pay in line with other states.
4: There's also improvements to conditions. There will be 8 student-free days from 2027, including 4 professional practice days for teachers and for ES. It's a significant improvement and will provide real time for members to get the important work that they need to do around planning and preparation.
2: The federal government has moved to classify the colloquially known neo-Nazis as a prohibited hate group, a move being welcomed by the Executive Council of Australian Jewry. The National Socialist Network, which also goes by the title White Australia, is the second group to be listed under the laws after a radical Islamist group. The coalition is being criticised for not detailing how it would pay for indexing tax brackets, with estimates the suggested policy could now cost $35 billion in the first 4 years. The tax bracket guarantee would save workers on average $250 in the first year and $500 in the second year by increasing tax thresholds in line with inflation. The coalition has also suggested cutting welfare payments for non-citizens. Prime Minister Anthony Albanese says the coalition is chasing after One Nation votes.
5: After Angus Taylor gave his media appearance about a reply, you had a reply to the reply from Barnaby Joyce. This is the tail wagging the coalition dog. And dog is an appropriate term because a lot of the speech is about dog whistling.
2: And in NRL, Brisbane's magic round kicks off tonight, starting with the Sharks against the Bulldogs, then the Rabbitohs take on the Dolphins later tonight. Showers and storms across South Australia to extend across every state in coming days. The Weather Bureau's Sarah Scully has the weekend's forecast.
6: Now, as we move into tomorrow for Saturday, we're expecting that trough to push eastwards and push the showers and the storms into parts of southwestern Queensland, western New South Wales and western Victoria as well throughout the day. Severe thunderstorms possible throughout large parts of South Australia, with our main concern being heavy rainfall that may lead to flash flooding, but there is also the potential for hail and damaging winds as well.
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1: National Radio News.
2: Hello, I'm Peter Hislop. A neo-Nazi group known under several names has become the second organisation to be listed as a prohibited hate group, joining, supporting, funding, training or recruiting or directing the National Socialist Network could mean a criminal offence with 15 years jail time. Home Affairs Minister Tony Burke says the group is being cut off from political support.
3: None of this will stop bigoted people from having horrific ideologies, but it does prevent this group from organising, from meeting, and prevent some of the sorts of horrific bigoted rallies that we've seen around our country.
2: US President Donald Trump is on the way back to Washington following a series of talks with Chinese President Xi Jinping as the two nations aim to stabilise their relationship. While little policy has been agreed to, President Trump said China has agreed to withhold military equipment from Iran and wants to see the Strait of Hormuz open. Chinese state media says China and the US have committed to strengthening communication. A flight has today landed in Perth carrying passengers who were on board the cruise ship at the centre of the hantavirus outbreak. Shannon Kirkwood reports.
4: A medical charter flight with staff in full protective gear has landed in Bulsbrook next to the 500-bed Centre for National Resilience. The flight from the Netherlands carried four Australians, one Australian permanent resident and one New Zealander. The overseas cruise ship affected by the outbreak has claimed three lives. The purpose-built quarantine facility has been mostly dormant since it was completed in 2022 and has been labelled a white elephant, but it will be used for its intended purpose for the first time. The virus has a maximum 42-day incubation period. The passengers will quarantine for at least 3 weeks.
2: A transgender woman who has won a federal court appeal against operators of an all-women social media app says the case shows transgender people they can be brave.
5: I brought my case to show trans people that you can be brave and that you can stand up for yourself. In the process, I surprised myself at how brave I could be. Young Roxy would be surprised, but overjoyed.
2: Roxanne Tickle was previously awarded $10,000 in compensation in a discrimination case against the app's founder, Sal Grover. Following an appeal today, the full court has found there were two instances of direct discrimination when Tickle was booted off the app and awarded a revised total of $20,000 in damages. Communities have been sitting down for lunch this week at local neighbourhood centres. The over 1,000 neighbourhood and community centres around Australia are hosting various events during a week-long celebration. The largest community-led lunch is one of those events, with centres hosting supporters in an attempt to set a national record. Chair of the Australian Neighbourhood Houses and Centres Association, Liz Bonner, spoke to National Radio News about how VIP diners have been sharing their thoughts during this week's meals.
6: Although I think neighbourhood houses are amazing, it's the communities who engage in them that are our real focus this week. And they've been saying how important neighbourhood houses and centres are for their health and wellbeing.
2: The Australian Industry Group is calling for a 3.9% increase to the minimum wage, saying Australia is facing recessionary conditions. It comes after the Australian Council of Trade Unions called for a 6% increase this week. The industry group says the global oil shock has materially damaged business confidence and certainty, and inflation is likely to continue in months ahead. And in NRL, Broncos great Kevin Walters will coach Australia at this year's Rugby League World Cup. Walters has signed a two-year contract extension through to June 2028. He will preside over Australia's push for a World Cup win and the post-NRL season Pacific Championships. Meanwhile, Brisbane's Magic Round gets underway tonight.
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10: Here's Anthony Caceres from the MacArthur Bulls for RAD. 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
1: 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Kumusta kayo lahat dyan? And of course, here in Orange, what can I say? I got plenty of friends here in Orange, all the way to Molong, all the way to Manildra, where the, you know. And also, hello to everyone in Queensland, in Sunshine Coast. My family over there, my son Michael, daughter and little Rachel, and my three beautiful grandchildren, Kuya Sonny, Kuya Manny, and Chili Ganda. And guess what? Last night, Chili played at the Suncorp Stadium on the Origin game. At the halftime, the kids, they do be a funny game there on the field. But who knows, one day she's playing there for real. I hope so. And I'm dreaming about that for those three. Okay, thank you very much. Time right now is 15 past 6 here at 107.5 FM, and temperature right now is 11.7 degrees. And the weather for next few days, starting tomorrow, Saturday, 6 to 17, mostly cloudy. 6 to 17 on Sunday, mostly cloudy. 8 to 15 on Monday, showers increasing. 7 to 14 on Tuesday, heavy showers. Ooh. 4 to 11 on Wednesday, also showers. 1 to 14 on Thursday, mostly sunny. Okay, that is the latest weather in this beautiful town of Orange. Hello to Mr. and Mrs. Tony and Lenny Briggs, not Sharon. Okay, hello to Dinga, Jocelyn Way and family, the Howard family. And who else? The Barrett family? Not too many. All right, here we go. Let me play some, a little bit of love song. Here we go, before we go heavier and heavier.

it's a big loss of the only Filipino music industry. What's her name? Mercy. She passed away last year. Not very good. Only 40 something years old, 41 years old. But life very short. Okay. Hello to Karen and John Simpson. Okay, and happy birthday to the following. Denise Morales of General Trias Cavite, Philippines. Domenico Mortelli, from I think this one is from Orange. Happy birthday, Dom. And Charlie Smith of Orange. Tomorrow, Remy Chiswell. Well, she used to be a radio presenter years ago. Okay, happy birthday, Remy. Mondo Castro III. Happy birthday, Charlie Boy Tandang of Laguna, Philippines. And Alma Gasmundo. And also on the 16th tomorrow, Libby Rosner of... Gundobulin. Yes, Gundobulin. And Alan Jeffrey of Orange. And happy birthday to all of you. And advance happy birthday for those celebrating birthday and anniversaries all the way to next week. Okay. And hopefully you get a nice present from your loved one. Okay. My birthday the other day on the 13th of... May, and it is lovely. Dinga give me a nice Thunderbird rum, a smooth one. I love it. Thank you, Dinga. And he bring one cake. Woohoo! And we light it up and we're singing. And I love it. And Maria, she take me for lunch at the McDonald's. And give me a cauliflowers. At least it's still flowers. All right, this next song is for the all the Bisayans out there. This is for you, Ray. Bayad di ay.

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All right. I don't want to tell you the meaning of that. Anyway, next song is Tony Briggs and David Barnard's favorite song. They're always requesting this song. Here we go. Money, money.

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1: Yes, if I win lottery, I'm going to give you some. But I don't know. All right, hello to Marco Antonio Tamayo. Over there in Bribie Island with Bubbles, Great and Mighty. Hello to all of you there. And speaking of Queensland, last night my granddaughter, beautiful Chilganda, she's playing at the halftime at the Origin game. And, you know, those kids, it's not televised. They're just running a little bit around on the field on halftime, and absolutely beautiful. I hope one day she's going to go running around that stadium professionally. You never know. All right, that is time right now is 6:31 p.m. here at 107.5 FM. Temperature right now is 11.6 degrees. Okay, that is the latest weather in this beautiful town of Orange. Next song is Imelda Papin. Okay, who loves Imelda Papin? Raise your hand. Earlier I play Bayot the Eye. Okay, this one is Tagalog, but later on we'll find some Bisaya song for you. Here we go, Taksil.

That's actually by Imelda Bopin. That was back in 1976, something like that. And still very good because it's a new version of this blues to rock. Okay. I'm not going to listen to the original one, but I like this new version. Okay, and next song is for your all the Bisayans, especially you there, Marco Antonio Tamayo. This one is from the band from Cebu City, Philippines, Smooth Friction. Here we go. Shagit.

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Vibration. Okay, hello to Pollyanna Rossiter. Okay, hello Pollyanna. It's been a long time. All right, then I have been, the last time I saw you, still a baby, I think, in Casey Street. Hello, okay, and time right now is 6:38 p.m. here at 107.5 FM, and the temperature right now is 11.2 degrees. It's going down a little bit. The last time I read it is 11.7 degrees. Okay, and yesterday I went to the Hansen, what do you call it? Optometrist. And I check my eyes, things like that. It's absolutely fantastic. The most fantastic there is even on my diehard Broncos. I used to like, I still like South Sydney. Especially we have Orange Boy there. That is Jack Whiten. And Mark gave me his photo frame with the South Sydney Premiership winning last 2014. Absolutely fantastic. I put that on my gym straight away yesterday when I get home. Thank you very, very much, Mark Hansen. Hopefully next time give me Broncos. much more better. All right. And also, again and again, I'm so excited to say this. My granddaughter, Chili, she ran the Suncorp Stadium yesterday after the, I don't know if it's before and after the game or on halftime. Normally, as far as I know, is before and halftime, and then they put the kids there. It's not televised, only around the stadium. Anyway, it's almost dream come true for me to start. She's only 8, who knows, but 10 more years or even less, she might playing there. And because she's absolutely doing very good on her team, Sharkies, she is the try scoring machine there. I don't know, who knows, she might be another, what you call that, she play number 7, so, breaking show, where maybe she play wing one day, that is Julia Robertson, or Tamika Upton, what do you reckon? You never know, here we go, Nosy Balasi. Ooh, I play something different first. Here you go.

0: Yes.
1: All right, that's Oh Yes by Legit Misfit. Okay. And is that from the album of Chamama? Okay. Time right now is 2 more minutes to 7 here at 107.5 FM, and temperature is 11.0 degrees. All right, and we got a few more minutes to have about news, and then we're going to have a bit of break, and then come back again, go all the way to 8 o'clock. Okay, and what's happening to the Philippines right now? It's a bit devastating. A lot of shootout inside the plenary in what do you call this in Senate building. I am very, very disappointed. I hope no one get hurt, and I hope they stop that. And that ICC is not connected to the Philippines. I don't know why they tried to arrest Bato. According to the Bato, if it is Philippine law, well, welcome, but not someone else coming from The Hague. Unbelievable. Anyway, I hope everyone safe, no one get hurt, and we go for the best, you know. No war, just love, peace and love. That's what we want. We want a good rock music instead. Okay, and news is coming very soon, and then we'll come back after probably 5 minutes after the news and a little bit of commercial, and then we go on all the way to 8 o'clock. Okay, and ciao, stay tuned.
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4: Hello, I'm Peter Hislop. The government says an uncosted coalition policy aiming to deal with income tax bracket creep is part of a push to gain votes from One Nation. The policy would index income tax thresholds in line with inflation, while Deputy Liberal Leader Jane Hume offered a costing of $22.5 billion. There are estimates it could cost up to $35 billion. Treasurer Jim Chalmers says the coalition should show how they would pay for the policy.
5: What Angus Taylor released last night was uncosted, it was unfunded, it was a recipe for much bigger deficits, much more debt, and much more division as well. Angus Taylor is focused exclusively on staving off One Nation.
4: A note, this next story contains details some listeners may find confronting. A husband and wife have been found dead at a property just north of Hobart in what police say is a murder-suicide. Paramedics were called to a home on Native Corners Road this morning and found a man in his 60s dead outside the home, while the body of a woman in her 60s was found inside. Police say the deaths may have occurred shortly after calls were made to emergency services. And if you or anyone you know needs support, call Lifeline on 13 11 14. The Victorian branch of the Australian Education Union is calling on members to vote in favour of a new pay deal with the state government. Under the agreement, teachers would receive a pay increase of between 28 and 32% depending on their role. AEU Victorian branch president Justin Mullally has told members he commends the proposed deal to an all-member vote.
6: For all the members who have been part of our union for years, this is all about your effort. And now it's over to you. The council has endorsed a ratification process that gives every member a say. That means every sub-branch can decide whether they support the agreement.
4: The federal government has labelled a neo-Nazi organisation as a prohibited hate group. The organisation, colloquially known as the Neo-Nazis, is the second organisation listed. It follows the listing of Hizb-ut-Tahrir in March under the new prohibited hate group framework. The Australian Human Rights Commission has welcomed today's federal court ruling that a transgender woman was directly discriminated against when booted off an all-women social media app. Roxanne Tickle won an appeal from founder of Giggle for Girls app Sal Grover, with damages of $20,000 awarded. The commission says the decision provides guidance on the 2013 gender identity upgrades to the Sex Discrimination Act. The Queensland State Government has celebrated the contribution of almost 50,000 volunteers. Lewis Donaldson reports.
0: The 2026 Queensland Volunteering Awards has recognised the contributions and commitment of 21 finalists across six award categories. The Queensland Volunteer of the Year award went to Carolyn Robinson from Beyond DV, whilst the Youth Award went to Jaylen Rongo from Donate Life. CEO of Volunteering Queensland, Jane Hedger, says the awards have provided an opportunity to honour Queensland volunteers over the past 10 years.
4: And Delta Goodrum is through to the grand final of Eurovision with her song Eclipse. She told Eurovision broadcaster EBU it was an emotional experience hearing her name called out.
7: You know, I was going to say calm, but then as it starts, then all of a sudden you're like, woo, woo, the heart starts racing and I feel everybody. I was like, oh, I feel all the emotions for everyone around us as well.
4: Turning to sport, and Carlton's interim coach says he's not ready to become a senior coach. Josh Fraser will lead the Blues for the first time tomorrow following the resignation of Matthew Voss earlier this week.
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1: All right, we're back again for next hour, playing a lot of new stuff and old and new, to be exact. And thank you again to Mark Hansen for giving me a nice photo frame yesterday on my birthday. Not yesterday, the day before, exactly on my birthday, on the 13th. All right, and he gave me a nice big present. Here we go. Banal na aso. I don't know what's in it.

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A very beautiful song. Okay, that is also Bisayan banner, if I'm not mistaken. And next one is another Bisayan song, or not Bisayan band, but the English song. Okay, here we go. Kasaka by Jay Dillon and the Kasaka Band. Here we go.

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Hopefully some interested producer hear any of these songs and easily get in touch with me, and I'll pass the message to the band, especially to Jade Dillon. Jade Dillon used to live here in Orange, and now he's back in the Philippines to play with his band again. Here we go, another one from Kasaka. This one is Stars.

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Miss Panya Puata. Happy birthday, Miss Panya. She's there in Queensland right now. And also Adam Horton of Orange. Okay. Happy birthday. And last but not least, happy birthday to me. Belated happy birthday to me. How old I am? Hang on. 1, 2, 3, 32. Backward. Here we go. Another Cebuano band. Friction, smooth friction. Here we go.

Yeah, that's Smooth Prickson, Ba Ba Ba Boom, Scream, the title. And I played the other version earlier, into a Bisayan version, Shagit. And there's a little bit of difference there, but it looks, absolutely almost duplicate. All right, next song is Me and My Brain. Wow, Me and Your Brain. Here we go, Osaka.

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Okay, I hope you like it, because one of the best I ever play from Cebu. Kasaka and Smooth Friction. Okay, hello to Chris Barletta. Okay, and next song is dedicated to Senator Robin Padilla and Senator Pangilinan. A Sharon Cuneta song. 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Here we go. 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
2: 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And watch this, Slipstick. Let's play Snosi Balasi by Sampaguita, originally, but this one is a heavy metal version. Here we go.

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I bet you David Barnard and Tony Briggs love that song. Okay, not only me. Actually, I have another request song here. I already played that earlier, but well, I don't know if I can find it. But this time is Kisap Mata by River Maya. It's One Blink of Your Eyes. 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Here we go.

I got kiss up mata. I remember Ambassador Ben Kiko is singing that along with Ineng and Ara and everyone, including yes, and including what's your name, Angela. Okay, this is another new song. I played this earlier, but someone inboxed me. Can you play that song again? They like it. So am I. Here we go. This is for you. Bayut the Eye.

Riders, Bayot Di Ay. A really, really, really good song. I love it. And I hope you guys love it too. And what's going to happen now? I think one more minute, I'm out of here. So maybe I can't play any more songs. And stay tuned for the next program. And I'll see you again next Monday from 3 to 5 p.m. at Rock and Roll, 100% Rock. We play a lot of 70s, 80s rock. Okay? And you can request a song to me or you can inbox me. And I'll play it for you. And like featuring Black Sabbath, Deep Purple, you name it. I have them all. Okay? And just message me next Monday from 3 to 5 p.m. here at 107.5 FM. You can hear me from here to the other side of the world via my radio stream. Okay? For those who's celebrating birthday again, happy, happy birthday tomorrow, next day. Okay? And belated happy birthday to Panya, Miss Panya Puwata of Queensland, Adam Horton of Orange, and Rolly Tandang of Orange. Okay, happy birthday to all of you. And what can I say? Ciao. I'm going. I see you again next Monday and next Friday. I love you all. Have a nice weekend.

0: 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We pay our respects to their elders, past, present, and emerging, and extend that respect to all Aboriginal and Torres Strait Islander peoples listening. We recognise that music has always been at the heart of the Wiradjuri culture, a living tradition that connects people to country, to one another, and to the stories of the dreaming. For countless generations, music, song, and ceremony have echoed across these lands, strengthening community bonds and carrying knowledge, language, and spirit through time. Today, as we share our music and stories, we honour the world's oldest continuous musical culture and acknowledge the deep and unbroken connection between the Wiradjuri people, their songs, and this country.
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tonight I'm spotlighting a brand new album for Casey Musgrave. Casey Musgrave was born in Sulphur Springs, Texas, and was raised and grew up in Golden, in Texas. She was born on the 21st of August, 1988, and that makes our artist 37. She advises that she was 6 weeks premature and weighed only 5 pounds. Her mum, Karen, was an artist. Her dad, Craig, ran a business. And she was married for a time to Rustin Kelly. That occurred between 2017 and 2020. She's a multi-award winner, including 8 Grammys, 7 CMAA Awards, 4 Academy of Country Music Awards, and several others. She was signed with Mercury Records, and her debut album was in 2013, same trailer, different part. It, in fact, won her a Grammy. Now comes, in 2026, the release of her 7th studio album, Middle of Nowhere. We'll feature the complete listing from Middle of Nowhere. There are 13 tracks on this Universal Australia release. We'll open with the title track, track 1, and Middle of Nowhere. The first single was track 2, prior to the album launch, Dry Spell, and the third of the triple play, Back on the Wagon.

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I'm Kevin Walsh. We're spotlighting Casey Musgraves' album, Middle of Nowhere. It's a brand new release out through Universal Australia. Now back to another triple play. I Believe in Ghosts, Abilene, and one of four tracks that feature guest artists. This features Gregory Allen Isikoff and goes by the title of Coyote.

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As we continue the tracks from the brand new album for Casey Musgraves. 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I'll give you details a little further down the track. In the meantime, let's continue another triple play. Loneliest Girl. Another of the tracks with a guest, Everybody Wants to Be a Cowboy, featuring Billy Strings, and Horses and Divorces, featuring Miranda Lambert.

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And in the Spotlight, I'm Kevin Walsh. I'm bringing you the brand new album for Casey Musgraves. Out through Universal Music Australia, entitled Middle of Nowhere. Now for the final triple play, Uncertain Texas, featuring Willie Nelson. And we'll follow it up with Rhinestoned and Mexico Honey.

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It's quite simple to find on the electronic platforms to order, because it's Casey with a C, K-A-C-E-Y Musgraves, and follow it and you'll be able to purchase your copy of this wonderful album. 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

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With a little bit of time up our sleeve, we'll turn our attention to new releases, to country music radio. 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Homegrown with No Tears in the Summer. Melanie Dyer, Mama Knows Best.

folks, that's it for Spotlight this week. I trust you've enjoyed the musical journey from Casey Musgraves, also the brand new singles. And until I catch you again, sometime somewhere around Australia, please take care. And I'll leave you with another of the new releases. This one, Darren Coggan, Always Believe in Love.

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7: This program is featuring local talent, some you may have heard of, and others who are brand new to you. I'm Julie Simons. Artists which are going to be performing for you on this showcase are flute and a sax and an alto flute and a piano. And putting them together, we've got Graham, Jesse and Michael Bartholomew. Hello to you both.
8: Hi there.
9: Hi, Julie.
7: Now, how long have you two been playing together?
8: Some time now.
9: Yeah, since we were very young, actually. Yeah.
8: I joined Kerry Bedell's band when Graham was already a member. And in fact, I came in after Mark Isaacs.
7: Oh, did you?
8: Yeah.
7: It's interesting watching the two of you playing in the Founders studio. You can see that there's a lot between the two of you when you look at each other and how you play together. It's like you are one, which is fantastic. Now, Graham, The first piece that you played for us today called...
9: It's Nebuchadnezzar, Fallen in the Forest. Nebuchadnezzar is a mythical character, and Arthur Boyd did a series of paintings with Nebuchadnezzar in them. Michael and I were down at Arthur Boyd's retreat down in...
7: You were doing a residency?
9: That's right. And so we wrote a bunch of tunes reflective of the painting, and that Nebuchadnezzar is being pursued by a demon and he'd fallen in the forest. So this tune's got lots of fast-moving parts in it that's kind of angular to indicate that sort of happening, unpronounceable.
7: I think we need to listen now to Nebuchadnezzar. Now we have Michael is playing piano and Graham is playing the flute.
9: Alto flute, this one.

0: And now we're back after hearing Nebuchadnezzar Fallen in a Forest, composed by Graham Jesse, who was playing the alto flute. Now, Graham, I'm going to stay with you a bit longer because you've written another piece which we're going to hear, and then, Michael, you've written two pieces. What are your two pieces called, Michael?
1: One's called Other Places, Other Times, and the second one is just called Colours.
0: So do you divide your time between performing and writing music and teaching music? And so your whole life is one word.
2: All of the above.
1: Yes.
0: Yeah.
1: We cobble together an income out of all of these.
0: And it's a pretty tough life to actually, I know it's a pretty tough life to keep on doing it, but there are massive rewards, like hearing your own music performed.
2: Exactly.
0: Now, Orange Sunset, Graham Jesse, tell me.
2: I wrote this quite some time ago. In fact, it's on my second album. Yeah, it's just a waltz on the soprano saxophone and evocative of a sunset, hopefully.
0: Well, I hope that everybody gets that feeling of a warm orange sunset. Composed by Graham Jesse, called Bartolome, is playing the piano, and this time you're on?
2: Soprano saxophone.

0: I'm Julie Simons, and we have heard the first two pieces there composed by Graham Jessie. The next two are by the pianist Michael Bartholomew. Now, Michael, tell me a bit about yourself.
1: I was born in Perth. I came over here as a young man when I was 18. And after establishing myself a little bit in Sydney, I did the conservatorium before there were degrees.
0: Yes.
1: You could just do a jazz course then, when Don Burrows
0: Don Burrows and George Goller
1: I got in. I was lucky enough to get into Don's ensemble, and I wrote a few pieces of music, and Don really liked them, and he was doing a lot of duo work with George Goller at the time, and recorded three songs, Other Places, Other Times, Colours, and another one called Brown Shoes Blues. And so they've sort of stood the test of time, so we've recorded two of them today here.
0: Well, I'm really pleased to hear Other Places, Other Times by Michael Bartholomew. And Graham, what are you playing in this
2: flute.
0: One? You're on the flute. Let's have a listen to Other Places, Other Times.

0: Other Places, Other Times, composed by the pianist Michael Bartholomew and also being performed by the flautist Graham Jesse. Great to have you two both here in the studio to do this showcase performance. And we do have one last piece. This one, Graham, what are you playing?
1: I'm playing flute on this as well.
0: This is the flute, and yeah. Michael, we're going to put you back on that same piano.
2: You are. You sent the lovely choir.
0: Now, this is composed by Michael Bartholomew. It's called Colours.

0: You were listening there to two amazing musicians, Sydney musicians, Michael Bartolomei playing the piano and Graham Jesse playing his flute in a work called Colours by Michael Bartolomei. Now, I thank you both very much for coming in and being part of Showcase.
1: A real pleasure. Thank you very much.
0: Oh, thanks, Michael.
2: Yes, thanks, Julie. Thanks for the opportunity to record our music.
0: Yeah. Okay. Thank you.
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0: And the young man in the studio with me is Justin Wang. We met Justin during the heats of the Young Virtuosi Awards, where he was one of the New South Wales state finalists. Welcome back to the studios, Justin Wang. It's lovely to have you back here because we had you here for the Young Virtuosi Awards and you played the first movement of the Mozart Clarinet Concerto. So what did you play for us today?
4: I played the second movement of the Mozart Clarinet Concerto.
0: We're going to have to get you back again.
4: Oh, for the third movement,
0: to play the third movement. You had the same accompanist who was the wonderful Teresa Lung and you played the second movement of the Mozart Clarinet. Lovely, lovely piece of music. And I think you played something else.
4: I played Schumann's Fantasie Stücke for clarinet and piano.
0: So two big works there that Justin Wang has been doing. Before we push the button and have a listen to your performances for the Showcase program, studying with Frank Cellata?
4: Yes.
0: A big hi to Frank Cellata. Is there anything that you really, really want to do with your clarinet playing or where do you want to go with it?
4: I think the main goal is to dive more into chamber music.
0: Oh, good.
4: Just the art of collaborating and making great music with others.
0: And you're doing the Bachelor of Music?
4: Yep.
0: Yeah. So when you finish the degree, what's coming for Justin Wang? Overseas?
4: Yes. I would love to go study in places like America or even the Scandinavian countries.
0: Yeah.
4: I think it's important for a musician to venture out and to also experience different styles and, you know, the way this different schools are playing in other countries. And I think that would definitely be a big goal of mine.
0: Excellent. Well, we're going to keep tabs on Justin Wang and find out what happens to him and where's he going to go and when will he come back and play the clarinet again, especially the third movement of the Mozart Clarinet Concerto. Now, speaking of the Mozart, let's have a listen now to Justin Wang playing the clarinet, Teresa Lung accompanying him on Mozart's Clarinet Concerto, second movement.

0: That was the second movement of the Mozart Clarinet Concerto.
1: And very, very nicely played, Justin Wang.
0: Thank you so much.
1: You're about to head back into the studio and do the Fantasy Stück by...
0: Schumann.
1: Schumann's Fantasy Stück Clarinet and Piano.

0: Fantasy Stuk for clarinet and piano, Opus 73 by Robert Schumann, and the clarinetist in the studio, Justin Wang, his accompanist, Teresa Lung. And I thank you very much, both of you, for coming in. Justin, you have to make sure you keep telling us what you're up to, what's your the next big adventure for you. And don't forget, we want you back here for that third movement of the Mozart.
1: Thank you so much. Thanks for having me today.
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0: And my guest in the studio is Liz Player. Now, tell us the lineup of your group.
3: Yes, so on piano, we've got Jacob Jersenner, who I actually met at the Conservatory of Music High School when I was in about year 10, and JJ's always been my accompanist primarily. And we've also got Matt Simmons on the drums, who has also always been in my band. And then we've got Sabine Tafia on bass, who is the newest member.
0: And what style of music are the listeners going to be entertained by?
3: Our style is vocal jazz and paying homage to the great American songbook stuff, but with a bit of a modern twist. We also play a lot of my original music.
0: I was going to ask you because you did quite a bit of composition at the Con High.
3: Yes. I was mentored by a lot of incredible composers, and I've definitely taken that into my writing now. The tunes that we'll be playing for this showcase have definitely got a bit of a classical influence in the way they've been composed, like with limited tone sets and things. The tune, Theta Star, is based around three notes only in different patterns and inversions. And yeah, I've definitely taken the Con High influence.
0: So where have the lyrics come from?
3: The lyrics are all original by me.
0: You are a big surprise, Liz Player. Writing the music, writing the lyrics, singing the whole lot, playing it a bit. So it's all happening. We're very lucky.

0: So let's play a quartet. That brings us to the end of Showcase. I'm Julie Simons, and I thank all of the people that were involved.
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3: And I'm Jared J.B. Boyd.
2: This week on Bill Street Caravan, we have got a soulful, funky surprise for you.
3: That's right, Pat. We're hanging out with Hope Claiborne and the Soul Scrimmage. Some amazing sax with jazz, funk, and rock and roll. And also, Grammy-nominated blues man Guy Davis will be with us to deliver an installment of the Blues Hall of Fame, an exploration of the lives of the pioneers and innovators enshrined in the Blues Hall of Fame here in Memphis, Tennessee, brought to you by the Blues Foundation.
2: That's all coming up right now on Bill Street Caravan.
3: Hey, Pat.
2: Hello, JB.
3: Aren't you extremely excited for the special guest that we have on the show this week? Someone who knows how to truly put it down all over town and all the surrounding areas, Miss Hope Claiborne and the Soul Scrimmage.
2: That's right. Hope Claiborne is one of those artists that you don't know where she's going to pop up. You can go see someone play, and next thing you know, Hope's up on stage, and she's got her... I think she takes her saxophone everywhere she goes.
3: They call it a jam bush. You better watch out, because Hope Claiborne is coming. And if you're playing some music, she'll fit right in. She's so versatile and incredible on stage.
2: She can play just about anything. And what she prefers to play, well... she does a good job of getting you up out of your seat. There's no way you can watch her and not move along.
3: And so it's no surprise that there are so many all-star players around town who enjoy sitting in with Hope or letting Hope sit in with them. Some of the best on guitar, bass, drums, keyboard, auxiliary percussion, and man, even people that like to dance along, clap along, jump in, dance. It's always a great, amazing, inclusive experience when Hope Claiborne is on your stage.
2: So let's step into the green room in Crosstown in Memphis, Tennessee, and hear from Hope Claiborne and Soul Scrimmage.

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0: Up next, Grammy-nominated bluesman Guy Davis takes us through the life histories of the pioneers and innovators enshrined in the Blues Hall of Fame. 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

0: for all we know, brought her to tears every time. That's why people loved her. She felt every word she sang. They knew it hurt. She did it for them. On stage at the Stardust Lounge in Las Vegas, Dinah Washington delivered the quiet, contemplative verse. She breathed in, tilted her head back, gently closed her eyes for the dramatic pause, and heard a cackle in the audience. Dinah peeked through a slit in one eye and saw the woman, right at the front table, wrapped in a fur, laughing. Dinah dropped her head down in silent grace. She reached toward the stool at center stage as if bracing herself from collapse. She reached into the water glass on the stool. Two silk fingers slid out an ice cube. She twirled, glided over to the front table, now singing her heart out, and threw the ice cube at the laughing woman. Dinah swirled a gloved hand through the air and brought the number to a close. Covered by applause, the pit boss slithered on stage. He had copper-colored hair, slicked back, and nightlife pale skin. He beckoned Dinah out of the spotlight and whispered in her ear, "Nice shot. Try attacking someone who isn't married to the governor of California next time." Dinah elegantly strode back toward the table she iced to apologize for all the pit boss knew. Dinah bowed to the people seated there. Dinah looked at the woman eye to eye and said, "I thought for sure I had on the most expensive wig in here tonight." The governor's wife shot back, "You should see my white mink." Dinah replied, "You should see my white chauffeur." "Who are you to sass the governor's wife?" the woman asked. "My darling," Dinah said, "I am the queen."
1: I say to the mean old man's world.
0: Dinah retired to the dressing room with her entourage. A scribbler from Billboard magazine greeted her, but that's not who Dinah was dying to see. Her one-year-old son was waiting for Mama with his nanny, Eloise. "Ooh, he's just about to walk," Eloise said. Little George stood on wobbly legs holding Eloise's finger. He saw Dinah. She kneeled down in her sequin gown and opened her arms wide. She said, "Come on, baby." Little George released Eloise's finger and grunted, "Mmm." His plump little legs shook. Dinah's entourage cheered him ahead. "Come on, little Georgie." He wobbled, raised his foot, and stepped into Dinah's arms. She hugged her boy to her breast and laughed, tears welling up in her eyes. Everyone cheered. Dinah kissed Georgie's chubby cheek and turned right to the reporter. "Don't you dare write about how kind I am," she smiled. "Write about Dinah the bitch."
1: It was a night. Oh, what a night it was. It really was such a night. The moon was bright, oh, how bright it was, it really was such a night.
0: After Dinah put little George to bed, she went out with the reporter and her best friend, backup singer Pinky. "No more Dust Bowl for us," Dinah said. Dinah had been the first black female singer to perform in a Vegas casino. Now the whole strip was open to black entertainers and black customers. That's why the reporter went along for the ride. They hit all the neon hotspots, the Flamingo, the Gold Nugget, until finally they got a front table at Nero's Nook in Caesar's Palace. The reporter asked, "Ms. Washington, what did you have to do to get Las Vegas open to black entertainers?" Dinah looked at Pinky and laughed. "Hell," she said. "Sinatra threw a fit when one of those meatheads backdoored Sammy Davis Jr.," Pinky explained. "He called Giancana." The reporter's eyes bugged in disbelief. Dinah went on. "The whole town was desegged faster than a Supreme Court judge can bang his gavel." Pinky opined, "They should put Sinatra on the Supreme Court and Sammy Davis on a Greyhound." "This whole country would be fixed in a week," Dinah added. The interview shifted to Dinah's backstory. The reporter asked, "How did you ascend to royalty, Queen?" "Little Ruth Jones started singing gospel with Sally Martin," said Dinah, sharing her real name. "But my heart went with Billie Holiday. I wanted to be a showgirl. I wasn't even a woman yet. I got my first job playing piano with the Cats and the Fiddle at the Stage Bar in Chicago. We played upstairs. Billie sang below us in the downbeat room. I snuck down and dug her every chance I could. She didn't show the night Lionel Hampton came looking for her. He came up and heard me instead. That was my big break." "What became of Ruth Jones?" the reporter wondered. Hamp's manager told me, the way you sing, you ought to have a name that rolls off the tongue like rich liquor. Pinky threw in, Dinah Washington was born.
1: I'm a girl you can't excuse. I've got those blowtop blues.
0: Dinah tossed a small green pill into her mouth and swallowed a sip of gin and tonic. The reporter's eyebrows shot up. They want you thin and beautiful, Dinah told him. I was born neither. The reporter saw an opening into Dinah's personal life, a source of gossip, like the Nile's a source of water. Hadn't kept the men off, he nudged. Dinah didn't bite. The reporter shifted. You've been married, what, 6 times? I enjoy divorcing them more, she smiled. I've been hurt, humiliated, kicked around, robbed, and maligned by lies. Name it, it has happened to me, but I refuse to give up.

0: house lights dimmed. People seated throughout Nero's nook began clapping. On stage, Nina Simone prowled into the spotlight. "Oh, throw her a fish," Dinah said. Simone opened with a long, powerfully sung, "Cry Me a River." She wrung every drop of emotion out of each word. Simone finished to ear-splitting applause. When the roar of the crowd died down, Dinah remarked, "If I didn't have on such a tight dress, I'd run up on that stage and take back my music," Pinky cackled. Dinah mostly behaved herself as the night went on. Zsa Zsa Gabor passed by, ran her hand over Dinah's mink stole, and said, "Hello, darling." After Simone's set, the house lights went back on. A man with copper hair and white skin was standing beside Dinah's table. He said to Dinah, "Mr. G. Cole didn't like the business with the governor. He canceled your contract, Queen. I'm sorry." Dinah said, "Why you got to tell him?" "I didn't," said the pit boss. He skulked away. Pinky asked Dinah, "Didn't you know that was the governor's wife when you threw that ice?" Dinah sighed. "Sure, sweetie. He presented me with my first Grammy Award. I knew him when he was just Ronnie Reagan."
1: What a difference a day made. 24 little...
0: In the morning, the reporter went to Dinah's room. He watched the entourage pack up her pink fur pillows and glittering gowns. Dinah held little George's hand as he wobbled across the red carpeted floor. She scooped up her baby, turned to the reporter, and said, "Warm applause is music to my ears, but not even Nina Simone can take it to bed with her." And the Queen left Las Vegas. Shout out to Nadine Cahotas, author of the Dinah Washington biography, The Queen.

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0: That's right. We've talked about Hope and her versatility as a player. Now, she has shared a stage with everybody from the Allman Brothers to Valerie June. That right there tells you that she can play just about anything. But she can also be seen around town playing with other bands. She plays with the Lucky Seven Brass Band, Frog Squad, Marcella Simeon, and Neil Bruni Dance Band, which I just think is a huge drum circle with African dancers. That's how I explain them.
1: Absolutely. And you can also see her just about anywhere. I know that I've stepped into a smoky, weird, shadowy Sunday night where I probably was sleepwalking and caught Hope hanging out with a band that I don't even think had a name, just hanging out and playing at Young Avenue Deli in Midtown. And I ain't gonna say I saw it, but I know she likes to play sometimes at the casinos around town too.
0: It says that she just loves to play. Now, interestingly enough, one of the things that would always throw me off when I saw her playing sometimes, it was obvious she'd just come from work because she had scrubs on. So she's a trained nurse. I mean, that's what she went to school for, aside from being a musician. And right now, you can catch her because she's focusing on her music, but it's also interesting because she talks about her music as a healing thing, as a thing that gets inside of you and makes you feel better about life. That makes sense for a woman who's also saving lives along on the side.
1: Absolutely. And selling hope, as she might say. And it's incredible to get up and dance with her, to really feel someone who truly embodies the Memphis music spirit, even though she's not originally from here.
0: Well, the performance that we captured in the Green Room is her CD release. It's called Y'all So Loud, and it was so loud. So let's go back into the Green Room and hear more from Hope Claiborne and Soul Scrimmage.

0: All right, we're here on Bill Street Caravan. We've got a friend of the show with us, and I'm sure a friend to you because you've probably been listening and enjoying incredible music from Hope Claiborne and the Soul Scrimmage. How are you doing today?
1: Doing great, man. Enjoying the beautiful sunshine.
0: We always can expect incredible music in the forecast, and you've been holding it down for quite some time. For those who aren't familiar with Hope Claiborne, tell us a bit about you.
1: Well, I'm originally from North Carolina, but been all over and then been in Memphis almost, well, over 20 years now, and I specialize in saxophone, woodwinds, and a little singing, and I love to play some funk and soul music, but I'll play whatever.
0: Absolutely. And you're still balancing the field of nursing?
1: Not right now. I've just been doing music since the pandemic, you know, put everything in perspective, and I was at the Med for, well, Regional Medical Center now, at the trauma ICU for about 13 years, and then, I did my service with that, and then I wanted to explore just doing music. Also, you know, I'm at that point in my life, or I guess you could say midlife crisis or whatever, but where it's like, you know, I really want to dive into this for a little bit. That's why, you know, with my band, the Soul Scrimmage, I just went out the way, self-funded, putting out a vinyl record and video and stuff like that, because, I mean, you never know unless you try, right?
0: Well, you brought us right where I'd love to go, the Soul Scrimmage. I mean, what is different about this project as compared to things that you've done in the past, and how did it all come together?
1: Well, when I first moved here, I was playing the guy that helped me put this band together, Robert Allen Parker Jr., who you guys have had on Bill Street Caravan. He was a great kind of conduit to getting other musicians together. And I called it Soul Scrimmage because I'm into sports, and the scrimmage is like a rehearsal where, you know, or just like practice. And I was like, you know, maybe these folks will keep showing up, and the same people kept showing up. And eventually I was like, well, I guess I got to pay you guys, you know. And then we became a band from there, and then we just, some of my older tunes that I've written back in the day and sketches, I would bring and just kind of develop those. So it was really just kind of putting together all of my interests and past bands all together into one project. So it's really me, you know. Yeah. It has combines all my love of jazz, funk, African, rock, metal, you know, all that stuff. So, and I try to, you know, put it into one sound. So I don't know how to categorize it itself. I just want it to be funky and energetic and just me, like.
0: Absolutely.
1: I said. Yeah.
0: So this ensemble sort of organically came together, the personnel.
1: Yeah.
0: That's interesting. You've got such an all-star group of folks here. Why don't you run it down? I mean, Kari.
1: Yeah, Carl.
0: Paul Taylor played with you on this most recent concert that we're looking at, listening to today. Victor Sawyer, who was, and Juwan, both quickly becoming two Memphis All-Stars, two favorites.
1: Yes.
0: And I'm not as familiar with Daniel McKee, but I'd love to hear about all of the group and how they all gel.
1: Yeah, so like I said, Robert Allen Parker is on guitar, and he's the first person that kind of says, you know, we're kind of the co-founders of the project, and he's a great guitarist. He's straight out from the 60s, almost looks exactly like Dwayne Allman and plays like him. And then Kari Wynn on the other side is doing kind of more of the complicated, intricate guitar parts, and every now and then he'll play bass for me too. And then Daniel McKee is a kind of newer member, but he plays with everybody too in town. He's a great guy on bass. And then, like you're saying, Victor Sawyer and Juwan Crawford on trumpet, and

0: John Harrison, John Scott Harrison is my drummer now. Great guy, plays with all sorts of stuff, bands, and kind of does experimental music, but he's on drums, and so I'm just very lucky, man.
1: And putting a record out, which is, you know, it's a feat for an independent artist. Y'all So Loud. Tell me about the record and the name and the concept.
0: Y'all So Loud. It's kind of what we, it's kind of... you know, one of those things where I was at a venue, you know, it would go unnamed, and I was doing my best to keep it down, you know, keep it jazzy. I know they're trying to sell their mills and stuff, and no matter what I did, the owner was like, you gotta keep it down. I'm trying to sell some food here, you know, and y'all So Loud. I was like, thank you. So I wear that as a badge of honor, not saying that we're loud in the sense that volume and everything. I think what it is, you know, as a professional musician, you'll encounter these spaces where you basically are a part of the equipment, you know, you're there to help sell things. And I know nothing against that, because I know that's my role too, but sometimes it's just like, you know, I just want to rock out, as they say, and also be true who you are, and just develop, give that atmosphere of just like, come enjoy yourself. So the Y'all So Loud is just be loud in your life. Be who you are. You know, this is who we are. You know, we're loud, but not in a way that's just like, you know, just there to blast your ears. It's just to move your soul, you know, get that vibration inside of you. So, yeah, we loud.
1: Be loud. I love
0: be
1: it.
0: Be loud.
1: Absolutely. Taking this show from the stage and getting it on record, what was the process like in the studio?
0: Oh, wow. We recorded this a while back, so it's taken me a long time to kind of get my ducks in a row. We first did it, started in 2015 at Ardent Studios when they were still kind of full-time. And Ardent, I don't know if you know, folks out there know, is a very historic recording studio here in Memphis. Big Star is the biggest person that folks know that recorded there, but everybody's ZZ Top, Led Zeppelin did some stuff. I mean, folks that have come through here, it's a beautiful space, and so I was very lucky to get in there. Adam Hill was the engineer and co-producer with me. So over the years, I kind of let it sit on the shelf while I was busy being the nurse, you know, kind of like, really, am I going to do anything with this? And I was like, I don't have to put this out because I'm not signed to anything. You know, sometimes we rush as artists to be like, I need to get this out now. It was like, I'm not behooved to anybody. This is my thing. I'm going to put it out when the time's right. I wanted to build up more of your reputation so I'm not just putting it out and just sits there. So hopefully, you know, behind this, we can go to greater opportunities, things like that. So, yeah, bankrolled it all, got it pressed here locally at Memphis Record Pressing. Shout out to them. And only printing up a little bit right now, so beautiful, clear yellow vinyl, you know what I'm saying? I love the whole thing that's coming back with that. And of course, you know, it's on all the streaming platforms and all that good stuff.
1: Well, congratulations.
0: Thank you.
1: That's fantastic. Tell me about this show. Well, it was your album release party, actually, right here in the building at Crosstown Arts.
0: Oh, man, it was beautiful time at the Green Room. It was it's a culmination of just like you're saying, the years of just all of us getting these songs tight and just a well-oiled machine, you know, because it's, you know, as a musician, you want your music out there, but you're also very kind of nervous of just being like, is this really going to move the people? And then when it was sold out, I was like, oh my goodness, I'm like, this is such an honor and just so unbelievable. Because it is hard, especially here in Memphis, we are a cover band city, you know, so to be an original act, to do your own original music, it was really just a testament to, you know, if you have a vision out there, be loud with it, like you're saying, y'all So Loud, and just, so... The room is just beautiful. The atmosphere is beautiful. And the sound guy, Jalen Jones, was on doing the sound, did a great job. And I just can't thank all those folks enough. It was a great time.
1: Well, we're wishing you success.
0: Thank
1: we really appreciate you being on the Bill Street Caravan with Soul Scrimmage.
0: Yeah.
1: And let everyone know how they can keep in touch. And, you know, they got to come to Memphis and see you, right?
0: Oh, yeah, man. Yes, indeed. I got my music video for my single, Nobody, is on YouTube under Hope Claiborne Sachs. I'm all over Instagram, Facebook, Hope Claiborne Music. I got a HopeClaiborneMusic.com website. And, you know, I'm just going to keep spreading the word. And my music's up on Apple, Spotify, all the platforms. So, you know,
1: absolutely.
0: I'm going to keep doing it. Appreciate y'all.
1: So appreciate having you on Bill Street Caravan.
0: Appreciate
1: Thank you so much.
0: You, man.
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0: That was Hope Claiborne's Soul Scrimmage at the Green Room in Memphis, Tennessee, live on Beale Street Caravan.
1: That's right. And if you want to check in with Hope and the rest of the crew, all you got to do is come to Memphis. Not just Hope, but all of these players are always playing around town. So if you see a bar that's rocking, you probably catch one of these people inside.
0: You can find Hope Claiborne online at hopeclaibornemusic.com. That's going to wrap up this week's Beale Street Caravan. We hope you've enjoyed the show.
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Hello and welcome to the National Community Radio Network Folk Show. I'm Jane Bauer and I'm here pre-recording in the studios of Radio Adelaide in South Australia, Kaurna Country. And I hope you enjoy the selection of music I've got for you this week. We're going to start off with Seal Prince and the Roof Rats. They're Australian. Lachie Chomley formed the group in 2022. They're going to have a self-titled album out later this year. They're from Ballarat, Geelong, Victoria, or Warrawarrang country, and this is Life Finds a Way.

Leah Senior has deliberately recorded that mother song to sound like 1970s British folk rock. She's from Victoria, and that's a track that's a single that's going to be part of an album out on June the 19th called Road Night. And before that, another track from a forthcoming album that was Seal Prince and the Roof Rats, great song, I think, with Life Finds a Way. Let's go over to Western Australia now. This is folk duo Whiskey Jack and Kiva Jazz. Another single release, and this is Remain Strange.

That's JC and the Tree with Outrun the Sun. And JC and the Tree are Jess on guitar and Jacinta on fiddle, and they're from Victoria. And before that, it was Remain Strange, Western Australian folk duo Whiskey Jack and Kiva Jazz with their single that they've just put out. We're going to go to Adelaide now. This is a folk collective, and I don't know how they organise themselves. There's so many in the group. They're called Bromham, and this is their track, Life is Long.

That's Melbourne folk rock band Things of Stone and Wood from their album Ray Street, which is the first album they've made in 23 years. They've been going as a group for almost 40 years. That track is called Don't Fall Down the Rabbit Hole. And before that, it was Adelaide band Bromham, or the Folk Collective, with Life is Long. I think they're writing some great lyrics at the moment, Australian singer-songwriters and bands. Well, even more with this next track, this is the Mills Sisters with the song Mabo. It's from an album, Our Home, Our Land, Something to Sing About. And the Mills Sisters are from Thursday Island. They're Torres Strait cultural ambassadors. And this song is a tribute to Eddie Mabo, and it highlights the struggle by Torres Strait Islanders for their land rights.

Welcome back, Matilda, and that's Ali Mills. And the version of Waltzing Matilda was written by her uncle, Val McGuinness. And Ali is from Darwin, Northern Territory. She recorded that in 2010, obviously First Nations woman. She's a Larrakia woman. She's got a bit of Irish in her as well, apparently. And that version of Waltzing Matilda is a Gurundji and Kungarakan language, I think. Okay, I'm trying to make it the best of understanding I have of what I've read. Okay, now before that, it was the Mills sisters, and Ali Mills is one of the Mills sisters that sang Mabo previously from the album Our Home, Our Land, Something to Sing About. And Waltzing Matilda was an album that Ali made when she first produced and performed an album of her own. Okay, let's continue. I played from this album last week. It's the Melbourne Scottish Fiddle Club and Friends, A Long Way From Home. And I just really wanted to play this as well because it's the last farewell to Stirling, and it's Jenny Thomas with the Melbourne Scottish Fiddle Club. Jenny Thomas, of course, is from Bush Gothic, so you'll recognise the sound of her voice. I think she's brilliant.

the few things I'd got, and I strapped to me saddle, me quart and pint pot. And I told the boss, I said I'd soon be back. I was off for a trip on the Wallaby track. Oh, the morning was fine, though it blew rather cold, and the sun was just topping the mountains with gold. And me favourite old dingo following close to the back, and he knew we were off on the Wallaby track. Oh, with the tooralai yodel, lay tooralai yodel, with the tiddle.

looking for a wife. Oh, and would she take on a partner for life? And like a sensible girl, well, she said it's a whack. It was the end of me.

That was Dave de Hugard with the Wallaby track, a great exponent of that genre of Australian traditional music. It's from an album, High Kicking and Hollerin', Bush Music for a Woolshed Dance. Okay, and before that, it was Jenny Thomas from Bush Gothic with Last Farewell to Stirling as part of a guest on A Long Way From Home, the Melbourne Scottish Fiddle Club and Friends. Okay, I've been playing mainly Australian. Let's just have a little bit of difference here. This is June Tabor, English, a traditional singer and contemporary, but in the folk style. Has a very unusual voice, I'm sure you'll think and agree with me. This is The Gardener, and it's from an album, Songbirds, the essential album, the purest songs from the finest female singer-songwriters of our time.

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The murk black rain shall be your coat.

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I wish you were away. And when you

Thanks a lot. Play this song first called Poncho and Legend. Sorry about the air conditioners being off, but it won't be very long. It gets really hot. I don't know what we'll do.

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The desert's quiet and Cleveland's cold, so the story ends, we're told.

Well, that song is being covered by a lot of people, but that's the person who wrote it, Townes Van Zandt, well, the late Townes Van Zandt, and it's from an album called Live at the Old Quarter, Houston, Texas. And, of course, the song's called Pancho and Lefty. And before that, it was a very theatrical, atmospheric version of The Gardener from June Tabor, English singer. Well, I've come to the end of the program. I hope you tune in again next week at the same time on the same station as you're listening to now. I'm Jane Bauer. I'm off to the Top Half Festival. I pre-recorded this program so that you get it at the normal time, and I'll have some material from that festival up in Alice Springs when I get back for the program that goes out from, what, the 15th or so? Okay, until then, look after yourself, care for your family and friends, and don't forget to carry out random acts of kindness. I'm going to go out with Natalie McMaster and Donald Leary, and it's from their album One, and a clog medley. Goodbye.

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1: National Radio News.
2: Good morning, I'm David Cameron. A neo-Nazi organisation has become a designated hate group under new federal laws. Earlier this year, the government passed legislation banning hate groups that promote anti-Semitism in response to the Bondi Beach terror attack. From today, White Australia is a banned organisation. The group is known by several names, including the National Socialist Network and the European Australian Movement. New consumer protections for air travellers have been given an almost $40 million boost in this week's federal budget. The Aviation Consumer Protection Bill is currently before Parliament. A new watchdog and complaints system would protect travellers when flights are delayed or cancelled, or refund disputes arise with airlines. The first national poll testing the public's response to housing measures in the federal budget reveals most Australians remain unconvinced by the changes. Advocacy group Amplify says more than three quarters of voters surveyed believe the government needs to do more on housing, with only around one in ten saying the budget went far enough. Chief Policy and Research Officer Rory Gallagher says the key issue remains housing supply, especially for younger Australians.
3: Unfortunately, it suggests that they are not yet convinced. They're asking themselves, will this actually lead to more homes being built? What will it do for renters? Will it help young people get on the ladder? And unfortunately, most people are pretty unsure and pretty unconvinced that this goes far enough.
2: New research has found climate change is breaking down social connections among Australians. The study by the University of Sydney highlighted climate pressures are reshaping lives by pushing people to stay indoors and avoid shared public spaces. Lead author Dr. Marley Bauer says this social disconnection weakens an individual's ability to survive, respond and adapt. Speaking to National Radio News, she says this can lead to long-term mental health challenges.
4: Extreme weather events happen. Communities are pushed apart through forced displacement after housing is damaged, through people needing to rebuild and community tensions that can come up after such events happen. But even kind of slower climate change events like drought can also push apart communities.
2: The World Health Organization is calling for countries to do more to restrict the sale of nicotine pouches to young people. It says the highly addictive products, which users place under their lips, are being aggressively marketed to teenagers. In Australia, they are considered prescription-only medicines. This report from the BBC's Clitzia Sala.
5: The industry says nicotine pouches help adult smokers move away from tobacco and are meant for over 18s. But the World Health Organization warns that what it calls deceptive tactics are driving a rapid rise in their consumption among young people worldwide, creating the risk of a new generation of nicotine addicts. Manufacturers are accused of using bright packaging and sweet flavors like bubblegum and gummy bears and promoting the pouches through social media influencers to offset falling smoking rates. Only 16 countries ban them outright and 32 regulate them in some way.
2: Sport, and in the NRL, the Dolphins have defeated the South Sydney Rabbitohs 32 points to 10. In an extra blow, the Rabbitohs' Latrell Mitchell left the field with an injury. The Sharks beat the Bulldogs 38 to 16. Auckland FC are the first team from New Zealand to qualify for an A-League men's soccer grand final, taking a 4-1 aggregate win over Adelaide. They'll face either Sydney or the Newcastle Jets.
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1: National Radio News.
2: Good morning, I'm David Cameron. A neo-Nazi organisation has become a designated hate group under new federal laws. White Australia is known by several names, including the National Socialist Network and the European Australian Movement. Anyone involved in the group now risks 15 years in jail. Home Affairs Minister Tony Burke says it can't get around the law by changing names.
3: They've engaged in a series of examples of bigotry, all of which fit with their white supremacist ideology. It's been made clear today that under Australian law, they are now a banned organisation.
2: The six cruise ship passengers exposed to hantavirus have spent their first night in quarantine in Perth. Four Australians, one permanent resident and a New Zealander arrived by plane yesterday and will spend at least 3 weeks in isolation. A doctor and two pilots will also be quarantined. All are said to be symptom-free and in good health. Australians are being encouraged to maintain social connections after new research revealed climate pressures increase isolation. The University of Sydney researchers found many people give up on their social goals due to mental health issues caused by the impacts of extreme weather events. Lead author Dr. Marley Bauer told National Radio News, the government has a role to play in improving outcomes for climate-impacted Australians.
4: We can do things like create spaces that are climate-safe to socialise in, so cooling hubs in places where we're exposed to extreme heat, where people can come and socialise and spend time and meet other community members. But yeah, on an individual level, it's about not being afraid to reach out and connect to people. People often really appreciate it when you reach out.
2: New South Wales police say international students have been targeted in a scam by fake Chinese government authorities. They say victims are called by fluent Mandarin speakers who pressure people into handing over large sums of money to avoid criminal charges that don't exist. There has been a jump in complaints from Sydney's inner city, south and east. Police say the threats are fake and people should hang up and report the calls. China's President Xi Jinping has accepted an invitation to travel to the United States later this year. The announcement came as US President Donald Trump was on his way home from a two-day summit in Beijing. Speaking to journalists, Mr. Trump says he's not looking for conflict with China over Taiwan's move towards independence and that he'd soon make a decision on the future of US arms sales to the island. Here's the BBC's Bernd Debusman.
5: Taiwan's a very important issue to many lawmakers here in Washington. And in the short term, the main issue is there's a $14 billion arms sale that has already been approved by Congress, but which has been repeatedly delayed. Now, ahead of Mr. Trump's visit to Beijing, it was given kind of tremendous weight by Democratic lawmakers and Republican lawmakers, including eight senators who sent President Trump a letter urging him to move ahead with the sale and formally notify President Xi while they were meeting in Beijing.
2: Sport, and the Sydney Swans have beaten Collingwood in their AFL clash at the SCG. The final score 81-75. The Suns defeated Port Adelaide 98-73. In the A-League women's soccer, Melbourne City will be looking for a grand final win when they host Wellington Phoenix in today's decider. It's Melbourne City's third final in a row after consistently finishing the season on top, but they've missed out on the title in the past two attempts.
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Leonardo's Bride with Kate Dobson out front there with Even When I'm Sleeping. We had Stunt Show by Something for Kate in the middle of that, the band out of Melbourne. And at the start of the Aussie trio there, we had Richard Clapton, I Am an Island from the 1973 album The Great Escape. That was the photo on the cover there on that album of Dickie Clapton in a deck chair on the Oriana. Unfortunately, he was clothed. Good morning, everyone. It is 8:19 on our Saturday morning, FM 107.5, your local radio station. My name is Dodge. I'll be here until 10 o'clock this morning with a bit of news, a bit of sport, and hopefully you'll enjoy the music too. It is 8:18 and it's 11 degrees in Orange, a beautiful day ahead, partly cloudy, and haven't we had a gorgeous week weather-wise? Partly cloudy but dry today, a high of 17 degrees east, southeasterly winds up to 20 k's an hour today. Tomorrow, mostly cloudy as well. The 60% chance of up to 5 mils of rain, the Bureau is telling us tomorrow, on a top of 15 degrees for Orange. Canoundra, somehow you're out to 19 degrees already. Showers from late morning today and the 90% chance of up to 5 mils of rain tomorrow. A late shower or two as well, and a best of 23 or 24 degrees, but a high of 24 for you today. Forbes and Parks, 12 degrees right now, partly cloudy and 24 degrees. Tomorrow, mostly cloudy and 21 degrees. Molong, 12 degrees right now, partly cloudy and 17 degrees. Just a slight chance of a shower. Tomorrow, mostly cloudy and 18 degrees. Wellington, you're out to 16 already, mostly cloudy and 21 for you today. And a carbon copy tomorrow, mostly cloudy and a high of 21. Blaney and Newbridge, good morning to you both. 11 degrees right now, mostly cloudy and 17 for you today. Then tomorrow, mostly cloudy and a best of 18 degrees. And after a very wet week in Sydney, it is 16 degrees right now, mostly cloudy and 23 today. And tomorrow, mostly cloudy and 22 degrees. Let's get stuck in to our Saturday morning with some Matchbox 20 Morning Central West. It's Sydney.

Faith Hill, Breathe at 8:31 on our Saturday morning. It is the 16th of May, the month that I call Mulb in Orange, the month of the leaf blower. And good morning to all the council workers that were out and about in the likes of Anson and Kite Street outside our studio this morning doing their Georgie best. How frustrating must it be that they do that and then the next day they come back and all the leaves are back in the same spot due to the wind and the last vestiges of leaves coming down off the trees, but where else will we live but here? It's a beautiful time of year in Orange, isn't it? And good morning to any visitors that we have in town for sport or arts or just checking out what Orange has to offer. It is the Peter McDonald Premiership continuing this weekend in Central West Rugby League, and first, we'll have some results from last weekend's Round 4 action. Orange Sims and Orange Hawks ended in a thrilling 30-all draw last weekend with a Sims sideline try in the final seconds of the game, but a missed conversion attempt from the sideline, sealing the drawn result at Wade Park. Dubbo Macquarie Raiders easily accounted for Wellington Cowboys last weekend, 60-0 in Dubbo. Ningen Tigers stayed home at Larkin Oval to be rolled by the defending premiers, the Dubbo Sims Fishies, 22-18. Mudgee Dragons too good for Bathurst and Pats, 60-22 at Glen Willow. Lithgow Workies ensured the double blow for the Bathurst sides last weekend, defeating Panthers 30-24 in Lithgow. And Forbes Magpies home at Spooner Oval last weekend, accounting for the rivals, the Park Spacemen, 54-10. So after four rounds, the table has Dubbo Sims, the Fishies undefeated, the only undefeated side, followed by Forbes Magpies and Mudgee, with three wins from the four opening games. Orange Sims round out the top four on for and against. So this weekend, all Sunday games tomorrow, 2 p.m. start. To all of them, Bathurst and Pats host Dubbo Macquarie Raiders at Jack Arrow. Orange Sims home at Wade Park for Wellington Cowboys. The Mudgee Dragons host Ningen Tigers. Dubbo Sims stay home at Apex for the Bathurst Panthers. Lithgow home for a second straight week, this time for the Spacemen and Forbes host Orange Hawks at Spooner Oval. So if you're looking to see some good footy in some good weather, get out and about and see your local side. Here's Tom Petty and the Heartbreakers.

James Blunt, Goodbye My Lover, at 8:43 on our Saturday morning FM 107.5, the local station. My name is Dodge. Thanks for being with me this morning. And good morning to our loyal listener, Rob Hales, out on the coffee run this morning, I see. Good morning to you, Rob. Here's one for you, Toby Keith. Drinks After Work.

Lainey Wilson, a girl from Louisiana, she calls it Louisiana, at 10 to 9 on our Saturday morning. It is 11 degrees, chasing a top of 17 or 18 today in Orange, and some light winds about, so I'll probably bring down the rest of those leaves. Not many left, is it? If it's your birthday today, happy birthday to us, from us to you on May 16. And someone having a birthday today is one of our fellow presenters, the much-loved Rolly. Rock and Rolly, and I think it's a significant one today too. I think it ends in a zero. So happy birthday from all of the listeners and us, your fellow presenters, Rolly, and we'll catch you later. There's a big party at his house today, so it should be a beauty. American stage and screen actor Henry Fonda was born this day in Nebraska and died in 1982, famous for films such as Mr. Roberts and On Golden Pond. Liberace, the American showman, was born in Wisconsin in 1919 this day. He died in 1987. Barbara Lee, singer with the Chiffons, famed for He's So Fine, was born in the Bronx, New York, this day in 1947. Pierce Brosnan, the Irish actor, the fifth James Bond, is 73 today. Olga Korbut, the Belarusian gymnast, four times Olympic gold medalist of the 1970s, she's 71 today. Argentine-born tennis star Gabriela Sabatini. Remember her? She was born in 1970 this day in Buenos Aires. She's 56 today. And singer Janet Jackson was born this day in Gary, Indiana. She is 60 today.

0: Los Lobos, the boys out of East LA there. Tex-Mex, let's go. It is 8:59 coming up to the news. It's 11 degrees in Orange, headed for a partly cloudy 17 degrees today. Let's get into our Saturday morning. Here's the news.
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3: Good morning, I'm David Cameron. Australia's most prominent neo-Nazi group has become a proscribed hate group under new federal laws. White Australia was listed as a banned organisation yesterday. Anyone involved in the group, even if it changes names, will risk 15 years in jail. The first national poll testing the public's response to housing measures in the federal budget reveals most Australians remain unconvinced by the changes. Advocacy group Amplify says more than three quarters of voters surveyed believe the government needs to do more on housing, with only around one in ten saying the budget went far enough. Chief Policy and Research Officer Rory Gallagher says renters want to see more homes built.
4: Renters are really under the pump at the minute. We know that. Rents have gone up three times faster than wages over the last 5 years. And in fact, our polling suggests that they are one of the least convinced about this budget. But they were particularly keen that from the additional tax that is being collected, they really want to see that going towards building more homes. And until they see that, I think they're going to remain pretty unconvinced.
3: New consumer protections for air travellers have been given an almost $40 million boost in this week's federal budget. The Aviation Consumer Protection Bill is currently before Parliament. A new watchdog and complaints system would protect travellers' rights when flights are delayed or cancelled, or refund disputes arise with airlines. A judge in New York has declared a mistrial in a rape case against the disgraced film producer Harvey Weinstein after the jury said it was unable to reach a verdict. Jessica Mann is one of dozens of women who accuse him of sexual misconduct. It's the third time a New York jury has considered the case. Weinstein remains in jail on other convictions. He denies wrongdoing. It's been confirmed that the highly infectious disease Ebola has broken out in the east of the Democratic Republic of Congo. Uganda's health ministry also confirmed that the death of a patient in intensive care last week had been caused by the virus. The BBC's correspondent Thomas Makwani reports.
5: New cases of Ebola have been recorded in two towns in the eastern DRC province of Ituri. They're near the border with both Uganda and South Sudan, where there is intense population movement because of mining. The Africa Center for Disease Control warns that this poses a risk of cross-border infections. So far, 65 people are believed to have died from this new outbreak, although only four of them have been confirmed to be positive. A further 264 people are suspected to be infected. Africa CDC says initial findings suggest the presence of a new variant, which may be harder to treat as vaccines have been developed against the most common Zaire strain.
3: A new exhibition that opens today is exploring the history of the power suit. Scarlett Coppola has more details.
6: Today in Canberra at the National Portrait Gallery, Power Suits, The Fit Within the Frame, brings together more than 100 works celebrating influential Australians and the evolution of power dressing. Spanning the 1930s to today, the exhibition features painting, photography and mixed media from acclaimed artists as well as contemporary works. The gallery says the display explores the evolution of power dressing and how it reflects changing perceptions of status and identity.
3: Sport and in the Super Rugby, Chiefs thumped the Highlanders by 30 yesterday, 42 points to 12 at Waikato Stadium. Fijian Drua host the Waratahs this afternoon in Suva, and Western Force and the Reds meet in Perth.
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No, let's call it 9:14 on your Saturday morning. It is 12 degrees, chasing a high of 17 degrees in Orange today, and a very similar day tomorrow, but a high of 15 degrees. Folks, thanks to all those that are listening this morning, particularly those that are listening on the Community Radio Plus app. Very easy to get if you're out of town. You just look us up and then download us on your app. And there are many people doing that from Queensland to Thailand, everywhere. 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We'd be very happy for you to join us, because we are deliberately different.

It's 5 o'clock somewhere, one of the most played songs in the world every 10 minutes, I'm told. It's Jimmy Buffett and Alan Jackson, and sadly, it is coming to sunset for the career of Alan Jackson. In fact, next month he's calling it quits after a more than 30-year amazing career. He's hanging up his guitar and his microphone. He'll probably do some more recording, but he's going out with a massive concert of a lot of his superstar friends in Nashville just next month, which is very sad, but we'll keep playing his incredible music here on FM 107.5, your local station. It is 9:30. It is 13 degrees and orange, chasing a high of 17 today. It's one of those days you kind of, is it or isn't a day for your jumper, but it's beautiful out there, partly cloudy today and a top of 15 tomorrow, so not a bad weekend ahead of us, and basically dry the chance of a shower tomorrow in Orange. All the best to the city of Orange today, tonight. Keep Australia Beautiful Awards, they're being held in Launceston, the National Awards, and Orange is nominated in 11 categories. Millthorpe is also nominated in the Tidy Town category, which is fantastic for Millthorpe. What a great little village it is. But for Orange, all the best too. I know Mayor Tony Miletto's down there representing the city, and he's fairly buoyant about our chances. Orange has taken out the New South Wales Tidy Town title numerous times, but has never won the national title. So here's our chance tonight. So we'll probably find out in the news tomorrow morning whether we have been successful. It is 9:31 on our Saturday morning. Now, Dusty Doug, people have been calling me and emailing me about Dusty Doug the last couple of weeks. Where is he? He will be back, not tomorrow, but next Sunday, in his usual 9 to 12 slot. So Dusty Doug and his Dusty Rewinds will be back on FM 107.5, not tomorrow, but next Sunday. Looking forward to that. Here's Brian.

Chris Rea, Stainsby Girls. Chris Rea, one of the great singer-songwriters of the modern era. Sadly, we left him just before Christmas last year. It is 20 to 10 on our Saturday morning FM 107.5, your local radio station. This is Dodge. Thanks for being with me. I'll be here until 10 o'clock this morning, then back on Monday morning from 7 o'clock. It is May 16, and on this day in history in 1815, Lachlan Macquarie, the governor of the young colony of New South Wales, officially names the village of Blackheath in the Upper Blue Mountains. That was when you could get to it. I think he was actually, in all seriousness, the governor when Victoria Pass was formed by convicts in 1815. You can't get to it anymore. In 1920, French heroine Joan of Arc is canonised as a saint by the then Pope. In 1929, the first Academy Awards are held, with Wings the picture of the year. On this day in 1943, British RAF Squadron No. 617 begins the now famous Dam Busters campaign of bouncing bombs on the water into dam walls in Germany. Muhammad Ali was two world heavyweight boxing titles this day, 2 years apart. Ron Lyle in 1975, and then Alfredo Evangelist in 15 rounds in 1977. This day in 1986, the action blockbuster Top Gun was released, making Tom Cruise an international film star virtually overnight. In 1981 this day, Betty Davis Eyes by Kim Carnes reaches number one in the US charts. It was a huge hit too. It stays there 9 weeks. Betty Davis, of course, the 1930s to 1960s actress, nominated 10 times for Best Actor at the Academy Awards, winning twice, and the first female president of the Academy of Motion Picture Arts and Sciences.

That's a haunting tribute to his father by Colin Hay. He is amazing out in his own, isn't he? It's 9:49 on our Saturday morning FM, 107.5, the local radio station. The competition in Woodbridge Cup Rugby League has a representative break this weekend. Some matches in the rep departments in Grenfell this weekend, all of those today, in fact. But results from round two of the 2026 season from last weekend in the league tag for the ladies: Orange United 32 over Grenfell 6, Manildra 42 over Oberon 4. Cowra had the bye. Cargo got over the top of Yugowra 44-10. This is in league tag. And Molong 22 defeated Trundle 4. And Canoundra easily over Blaney 46-4. And in first grade last weekend, it was Orange United 60 over Grenfell 12. It was a draw between Oberon and Manildra at 22. Cargo 26 over Yugowra 22. That was a great go, that. Trundle 66, Molong 4, Cowra 24, Peak Hill 18, and Blaney 64 to Canoundra's 6. So after two rounds, the ladder in the men's first grade rugby league: Blaney undefeated and leading 4 and against from Trundle, and Cargo also with 2 wins from their opening 2 games. As I mentioned, it's a rep day today. There are 4 rep games down there. They're actually 5. The under-18s from 10 o'clock this morning. Then at 11:20 a.m, it's Regan Cup versus Woodbridge Cup under-20s in league tag. Then from 12:35, George Took Shield versus the Woodbridge Cup in league tag. At 10:02, Proton Cup versus the Regan Cup in the men's tackle. And the big one from 3:20 this afternoon, as I said, in Grenfell, George Took Shield versus the Woodbridge Cup men's tackle. So if you love your footy, in men's or women's, get down to Grenfell from Orange. It's only about 1 hour 40 away, so not that far. Let's get into our Saturday morning. Here's Depeche Mode.

9:54 on our Saturday morning. Just can't get enough from Depeche Mode. That's it for me for today. Thank you very much for joining me. I'll be back on Monday morning for the Morning Muster. Have a great weekend, everyone. Stay safe. Be nice to each other. And if you're playing golf at Duntry today, leave me a par or two, please, boys. Here's Ingrid Andress.